0: For baseball here at Momentum Bank Ballpark, the Rockhounds have taken the field. Kenya Huggins getting in his warm-up tosses right now on the mound, and we'll get you the defense for Midland while he does that. Taylor in left, Leary in center, Elliott in right. It's Halter at third, Bozer at short, Yamauchi at second, Malone at first, and Davis Diaz doing the catching for the Rockhounds. Kenya Huggins on the mound. A youngster, just 23 years old, out of Chippewa Junior College, fourth round pick in 2022 by the Cincinnati Reds. It has been a rough year for Huggins. He has split time in a long relief and starting role. 16 games, 8 starts, 59 strikeouts in 54 and two-thirds innings, but a 6.91 ERA for Kenya Huggins. Rockhounds wearing their blue jerseys with white pants today. Missions have their dark blue jerseys and gray pants. It's a battle of different shades of blue tonight. Missions looking for their second victory of the week after winning 8-7 last night. It started slow this week, but they're looking to end it on a high note. Again, just the penultimate game before the All-Star break coming up next week. Carson Tucker will lead off for the Missions. You just heard from him on the Budweiser On Deck show. Crucial part of this team all season long. The first pitch of the ball game from Huggins. Outside, and it's 1-0. First pitch 3 minutes late at 7:03. Tucker hitting at 291 for the season. 15 doubles, 15 driven in. The 1-0. Skied in the air to shallow center field. The shortstop, Bozer, ranging out and makes the catch in shallow center. Tucker retired for the first out. Tucker hit his first home run of the season earlier this week. Of course, he was happy to see that, but he was just telling me that it's really not any different from just having a successful result in an at-bat. First pitch to Jackson. This is inside. It's 1-0. He loves the home runs, but he's also happy to have a double. Huggins kicks and delivers. That's on the inner half of the plate for a strike. 1-1 on Jackson. Kenya Huggins stops out at 96 with his fastball. He is slated as the number 19 prospect in the A's system. 1-1, grounded up the third baseline, foul. 1-2 the count. In the past, Huggins sat 95, 96 and could reach 97, but the range more 92, 96 this year. And that means it's an average on the lower end of that spectrum. The 1-2. Hard ground ball in the left field, a base hit for Ryan Jackson. Getting it past the shortstop, Bozer. And Jackson has the Mission's first hits and the first base runner. Jackson went 1-for-5 yesterday. Also had a single in the first inning. Now to Sorinella as the batter. First pitch, breaking ball high, and it's 1-0. Ornelas at 269, 12 homers and 38 driven in, so 22 doubles. Pitch home, outside, 2-0 the count. The command at times as a pro for Huggins has been a challenge. 28 walks and 54 and two-thirds innings this year. The bigger problem, though, in 2026 is the hits. 2-0. He slips as he throws a ball outside, 3-0, just kind of stumbled right there. The set, the pitch. Misses for ball four inside. The walk to Tirso Ornelas. Now first and second with only one gone here in the first inning. And now Jake Cunningham to the plate. Infield comes in at first with Brennan Malone even at the bag. Up the middle, they're playing double play depth. First pitch to Cunningham, swung on and missed. It's 0-1. Looked like the third baseman Halter was going to range in. But he's staying behind third base. Definitely not at normal depth, but also wouldn't be considered playing in. Runners go. The pitch swung on and missed. Throw down to second base. Not in time. Double steal for the Missions. They have been aggressive on the base pass the last couple days. They stole five bases as a team yesterday. The pitch, driven deep to center field. Leary back, he'll have some room as he'll settle underneath, makes the catch in front of the warning track. Jackson tagging from third and scoring. Over to third goes Tirso Ornelas. It's a sacrifice fly for Jake Cunningham. And there's two gone here in the first inning, 1-0 Missions. Braden Carpathio steps in. First pitch is high. It's 1-0. Pitch home. Breaking ball outside. 2-0 the count. Pitch misses low, 3-0, and Huggins now really struggling with his command. It's that to go along with 64 hits and 54 and two-thirds innings as the 3-0 is over for a strike with a fastball, 3-1. That is a combination that will be really tough on a pitcher. 3-1, swing and a miss, a challenge fastball, and Carpathio's swung through it. Three-two, swing and a miss, another challenge fastball, and another swing through. Huggins picks up the strikeout. The Missions get a run on a sacrifice fly by Jake Cunningham. It's 1-0. As we go to the bottom of the first inning in Midland.
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3: All aboard the Hogwarts Express. On Saturday, July 18th, Wolf Stadium transforms into a wizarding world of baseball for Harry Potter Night. The San Antonio Missions will take the field in one-of-a-kind Harry Potter jerseys auctioned off to benefit the Down Syndrome Association of South Texas. And after the game, prepare for a post-game sky show that's pure magic. 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
0: Bottom of the first inning here in Midland as Jagger Haynes takes the mound for the first time. First pitch to Brendan Malone, hard ground ball up the middle into left center field for a base hit. Malone gets the Rockhounds offense started well, just like they have all week long.
5: Now batting, number 7, Devin Taylor.
0: Devin Taylor, the batter now. The set from Haynes. Malone goes, Haynes hasn't picked off, throw to first, now back down to short, and they got him. Jagger Haynes has a brilliant pickoff move as that one's lined right to the shortstop Acuna, who makes the catch, and all of a sudden, there's two gone.

0: Cole Kahn, the batter. First pitch. Fastball over for a strike. It's 0-1. I am just discovering it appears that there was a lineup change last minute for the Missions. The 0-1 from Haynes. Breaking ball outside and the count 1-1. Luis Verdugo is playing first base for Albert Fabian, so clearly Fabian is not starting this game. 1-1 pitch inside, 2-1. We will monitor whether Verdugo's spot in the order is different from where Fabian was supposed to be, batting sixth, because it'll be Verdugo to lead off this inning if he is hitting sixth. 2-1, grounded foul at the third baseline. I was not aware of this, but yeah, there you go. A change. Verdugo primarily a third baseman, but getting the start on the other side of the infield. Cole Kahn hitting a 305 on the season. The 2-2. Outside, and the count runs full. Haynes looking for a three-batter inning after another pickoff, as he always seems to do. The payoff, fouled straight back, off to the right. Total rally killer, first pitch swinging single for the Rockhounds. They've gotten so many early inning runs in this series, and that threat just neutralized. 3-2, outside for ball four. Cole Kahn draws the two-out walk, so it is not a three-batter inning for Jagger Haynes. That brings up Davis Diaz. The first inning has been tough on Haynes this year. When he doesn't have first inning troubles, he's usually dominant. Right-handed batting Diaz. First pitch from Haynes. Fouled off and back to the screen. And the count 0-1. Haynes kicks and delivers. Outside 1-1. He kind of paused his leg kick to fool the runner, Kahn. That is one of his greatest parts of the deception that he'll create. Keeping the runners at bay. And Midland likes to run, so it's an important part of this. 1-1 pitch. And Haynes stumbles off the mound, never threw the pitch, so that'll allow Kahn to advance to second base on the balk. Went through the motion of the pitch and then just decided not to throw it. I'm not sure if he had lost the grip on the ball or whether he just wasn't comfortable with his footing. Thought he was going to hurt himself, but it is now a runner in scoring position. Haynes set. And the pitch home inside. 2-1 the count. Because it was ruled a balk, it is not a pitch clock violation. Often when there's stumbles and you don't throw it, runners on, it would be a pitch clock violation. But not here. 2-1. Ground ball right side. Haynes fields. No, he can't field. Verdugo will throw on a first. Not in time. Over to third goes Kahn. Haynes tried to grab it with his bare hand. And looked like he had it for a moment, just couldn't hold on. And once it got past him, Verdugo had to go over to get to it. He wasn't covering the bag, so it was up to Haynes to get over there. And by that point, Diaz was just about at first. Pitch home in the dirt, blocked by Sargent. There goes Diaz for second, and a bluff throw. Nothing doing from Sargent. Can't risk that with the runner Kahn at third. Now second and third with two out. Kahn decided not to break for the plates on that infield single a moment ago. Pitch fouled straight back by Halter, and it's 1-1. And yes, it was ruled a single for Diaz. Tough enough play for Haynes, supposedly. Six stolen base for Diaz. Haynes trying to work around it. The 1-1. Swing and a miss. Good. Slider in on the hands of Halter. That's the best pitch that Haynes has thrown in this first inning. Haynes looks in. Comes set at the belts. And the 1-2. Grounded foul off the netting above the Rockhounds dugout. Halter hitting at 254 for the year. 5 homers, 20 driven in. Lighter crowd than last night here in Midland, and much quieter than that crowd was yesterday. 1-2, hard ground ball into left field, a base hit. Kahn to score, Diaz around third. He'll score as well. It's a two-run single for Colby Halter. And the Rockhounds take a 2-1 lead as I wait for the horn to finish, and it does. It is just so obnoxious every single time. Here's Bobby Bozer. For a moment, it looked like Jagger Haynes was going to have a three-batter first inning. Instead, two runs, and Midland's taking the lead. Throw over to first, and not in time. Close play. Halter just sneaks back in. Pitch high. It's these first inning for Haynes once again that have just really plagued him this year. Big lead at first for Halter. He goes, the pitch high, and a bobble on the transfer from Chris Sargent. So no throw and another stolen base. Two stolen bases in the inning for Midlands. They have taken a 2-1 lead. Jagger Haynes now has thrown 20 pitches. The 2-0. Line drive to right. Carpathios ranging back. He reaches up and makes the catch as he leaps over his head. Nice grab to track that one down and get Jagger Haynes out of the jam. Two runs come home on a two-run single by Colby Halter, led at the top of the second inning here in Midland.
1: All aboard the Hogwarts Express. On Saturday, July 18th, Wolf Stadium transforms into a wizarding world of baseball for Harry Potter Night. The San Antonio Missions will take the field in one-of-a-kind Harry Potter jerseys auctioned off to benefit the Down Syndrome Association of South Texas. And after the game, prepare for a post-game sky show that's pure magic. No matter your Hogwarts house, this is a night you won't want to miss. First pitch at 7:05.
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0: 2-1, Rockhounds in front as we go to the second inning. I mentioned that it was supposed to be Albert Fabian playing first base. Late lineup change, instead it's Luis Verdugo, and he is indeed batting in the spot that Fabian was originally supposed to be in, leading off the second, batting sixth. Verdugo facing Kenya Huggins. First pitch, breaking ball in the inner half for a strike, and it's 0-1. Run for the Missions in the top of the first, but like we've seen throughout the week, lots of runs in the early innings for Midlands. The 0-1 fouled straight back and out of play, 0-2. That's also just a theme of the games between these two squads in this ballpark this year. Rockhounds have gotten off to big leads early, and it's been so hard for the Missions to overcome. The 0-2. Inside, did it catch a piece of Verdugo and his bats, or just Verdugo? It appears just Verdugo. The Midland Rockhounds are furious. Rockhounds manager Gregorio Petit's out for a conversation. The first baseman, Brendan Malone, threw his hands up in the air right away as if to say, no way. It was tough to tell whether it did catch the bat of Verdugo or just his body parts. Gregorio Petit

2-0. Cooney hitting at 189. Four home runs and 21 driven in. 2-0. And then Ertz, it gets away from Diaz. Verdugo will race down to second. Oh, in the early going, it just feels like we're going to have a lot of runs tonight. And a number of those games in this series, and it has that type of feel. And we'll see if Acuna can drive in Luis Verdugo. 3-0. Outside, ball four, he walked him. Cunha's discipline has been much better in recent games. Yesterday, he was 0-for-2, but he walked three times. And he's got a walk in his first plate appearance here tonight. Javi Guerra is going to go out and have a chat with Kenya Huggins on the mound. Rough starts for both pitchers early in this game. 21 pitches in the first for Haynes. Huggins is up to 26 now.

Guy Roberts will bat for the Missions, trying to punch back. The set. Roberts squares to bunt, does so up the first baseline. Huggins fields only play to first and retires Roberts, but a successful sacrifice. Verdugo moves down to third, and Acuna down to second. Roberts has been bunting a ton lately. And now it's up to Chris Sargent Jr. to try to drive in a run. First pitch from Huggins. Check swing by Sargent, and he went around for a strike one. Sargent hitting 167. Three homers and eight RBIs. Huggins working out of the windup with the infield in. The pitch tips down low, and it's 1-1. By the way, the Missions announced a roster move before the game today. It is an expected one and a very exciting one. The 1-1. Swing and a miss. It's 1-2. Ethan Salas was announced recently to be a participant in the Futures game. And he has been placed, as of today, on the temporarily inactive list. As a result, the Futures game tomorrow afternoon. Well, Salas will be a part of those festivities, and we wish him the best. 1-2, outside. 2-2 the count. Do our Missions proud, Ethan. We know you will. Kai Murphy was reinstated from the development list in coordination with that move. He's back on the active roster. 2-2. Fouled straight back by Sargent. Salas will return to the Missions after the All-Star break, and I'm sure he'll have lots of fun experiences to share from his time. Two two home. Swing and a miss. Sargent went after the breaking ball up in the zone. Now two gone, and that brings up Carson Tucker. Futures game will be played at 11 Central Time at Citizens Bank Park in Philly, where all the All-Star events will be hosted. Carson Tucker steps in, first pitch, ground ball to third base. Halter scoops it up, throws on a first wide, tag on Tucker, no, he's safe. Missions catch a massive break, Verdugo scores.

0: Acuna down to third. Tucker safe to extend the inning. A wild throw from Halter allows the Missions to tie this game at two. Just looked awkward, kind of a sidearm attempt, and ended up being nowhere near accurate. Now Ryan Jackson at the plate. First pitch inside, it's 1-0. Big mistake right there. Pitch ripped to left center field. Ranging over is Leary. He'll settle underneath and make the catch. Jackson is retired. Hit that one hard, but Leary well positioned. And that ends the inning. But the Missions tie it thanks to an error by Colby Halter. On to the bottom of the second in a 2-2 contest.
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0: Bottom of the second inning, we're tied up at two. First pitch, misses high. It's 1-0 on Clark Elliott. Elliott followed by Yamauchi and Leary. Pitch inside, nearly hits Elliott. Two oh on the outer half of the plate for a strike. It's 2-1. There is chirping right now from the Midland dugout. Frank Jones indicating that everyone needs to be quiet over there. Rorio Petit, Rockhounds manager, the third base coach, he is now trying to stop that and direct the conversation towards him. So lots of unhappy people with Midland regarding the umpiring crew at the moment. The pitch, check swing by Elliott, and he didn't go. It's 3-1. Pitch high for ball four. Elliott draws a leadoff walk. Casey Yamauchi will hit now. Back and forth in the early innings we've gone. One in the first for the Missions, two in the bottom half for Midland, one in the top of the second for San Antonio. First pitch to Yamauchi, misses inside, it's 1-0. Pitch, high chopper, and it's going to get into Verdugo's glove. Flip to the pitcher, Haynes. Covering is not in time as Haynes drops the ball. Not sure that Yamauchi would have been out if Haynes held on. It was close. Just a really strange Baltimore chop that went way up in the air. Verdugo did a great job just to get his glove to it. Got a couple of base runners here to lead off the second. Tagger Haynes tosses the ball into the Rockhounds dugouts. Yeah, that one's ruled the single for Yamauchi. One of the weirder contacts with the ball you'll see. First pitch to Cameron Leary. Breaking ball over for a strike, and it's 0-1. Two to two game, bottom of the second inning. Haynes set. And the 0-1. Slider outside. 1-1 the count. Hard work for Jagger Haynes. High stress pitches here early. The pitch inside. Nearly hits Leary with a slider. Command has been hit or miss for Haynes here early. The set. Check on Elliott. Haynes comes home. Hard ground ball right to the first base of Verdugo. Throws to second for one. Acuna on to first and a collision between Verdugo and Haynes. And safe is Leary. Neither guy, I guess, indicated they were going to cover the bag. Both of them collided. The ball was caught, but no one's foot was on the bag, and so able to reach is Leary. What a strange, strange early game this has been. Elliott down to third on the play. Fortunately, Haynes and Verdugo appear to be all right. Still only one out for the top of the order in Brendan Malone. The set from Haynes and the first pitch inside 1-0. Big lead for Leary at first. Very likely to go in this situation. Throw to first. Haynes keeping an eye on him. And he's back in there. Midland came in with 50 hits in the first four games of this series. 32 runs. Pitch, ground ball to short. Acuna fields to second for one. Tucker turned to first, a wide throw, and Verdugo pulled off the bag. In to score, Clark Elliott, a potential inning-ending double play, does not happen. And the Rockhounds in front 3-2. Looked pretty tailor-made, but the throw from Tucker pulls Verdugo off the bag. Malone on at first, and here's Devin Taylor. First pitch, a high chopper to second. Tucker has it, no lob a throw to first in time, and that ends the inning. But the mistake causes a run to come in to score. It's 3-2 Rockhounds as we go to the top of the third inning.
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0: Tirso Ornella is leading off for the Missions as we go to the top of the third inning. The in-between inning entertainment was just going and going and sad to be cut off because the game is going on. It's really funny. First pitch to Tirso Ornelas, a breaking ball over for a strike, and it's 0-1. They just had the stream going on the video board and then just had to cut it and cut the mics, and it still continued as play started. The 0-1 is breaking ball low, 1-1 the count. It is the second Christmas in July night in a row at Momentum Bank Ballpark. 1-1. Swing and a miss, 1-2. So we've seen a number of Christmas-themed events in between innings. Also Christmas music pregame and during the contest. 1-2. Swing and a miss. Sornella is down on strikes. One gone here in the third inning. It's 3-2 Midland in front. I was touching on a couple innings ago, Ethan Salas getting the opportunity to play in the Futures game, and he's been placed on the temporarily inactive list for the Missions as a result. That game tomorrow at 11 Central Time. First pitch is swung on and missed by Cunningham at its 0-1. I think what's great this year is that the Futures game will be broadcast on network television, NBC. Yes, it's been on MLB Network over the years, but I think this is a really big deal. The 0-1 is chopped foul up third baseline, 0-2. More exposure to all these top prospects for just the general baseball fan. There's been the expansion of the spring breakout games. So just more opportunities to highlight these guys, and it's really fun. The 0-2, check swing by Cunningham. Did he go? No. Tomorrow, you can turn on NBC at 11 a.m., and at some point during that contest, you'll get to see Ethan Salas play. It's so fun. 1-2 to Cunningham. Check swing, didn't go. 2-2. You can hopefully get a short stint of Salas before the Missions get started tomorrow at 1 o'clock. Cunningham awaits and swings and fouls it straight back. Cunningham with a sacrifice fly in the first inning. Missions trailing 3-2 early in the third inning. The pitch. Ground ball left side. It's into left field. A base hit. Jake Cunningham continues to do his thing. He's got his first knock of the contest. And that'll bring up Braden Karpathios. Karpathios, a left-handed batter. Big lead for Cunningham. First pitch, outside 1-0. Cunningham stole a couple of bases yesterday, two of the five for the Missions. He's now got three in 16 games with San Antonio. 1-0. Breaking ball, catches the outer half for a strike. 1-1 on Karpathios. The pitch, roped foul down the right field line. 1-2 now. Huggins sets, deals. A little bit high with a fastball. 2-2 now. Just more of that quiet feel that we saw earlier in the week here. Last night was a refreshing change. And even with a decent crowd, just people aren't really into this right now. 2-2, ripped down the right field line, but it's foul. There's been some to cheer about if you're a Midland fan. They've got three runs, but just pretty quiet in here at the moment. Huggins deals, fouled straight back. Karpathios fighting off that 95-mile-an-hour fastball from Huggins. Two home, roped foul down the right field line. Again, similar spot. Karpathios is so close to having extra bases a couple of times, but he's just been out in front of that breaking ball, the slider from Huggins. Throw over to first, back in safely Cunningham. 3-2, Midland in front. We're in the top of the third inning. Game 5 of 6 between the Rockhounds and the Missions. 2-2. Little bit low, and the count full. Matt Huggins' fastball looked to have caught the bottom part of the plate. Payoff outside for ball four. A couple of borderline pitches do not go Huggins' way in this at bat. One more clearly outside, but now first and second, one out for Luis Verdugo. Nothing has been easy for Huggins nor Haynes in the first two plus innings. Huggins now up to 55 pitches. And Diaz going to go out for a visit. Haynes has thrown 35 through the first two. Hasn't exactly been easy for him. Two hits for the Missions against Huggins. He's also given out three walks and hit a batter. That was Luis Verdugo, who stands in now. Huggins set. First pitch, check swing by Verdugo. He didn't go, and it's 1-0. Verdugo rests the bat on his shoulder, swings away, hits it to short. To second for one, Yamauchi on to first, a double play to end the inning. That was hit hard by Verdugo, but right to the shortstop, Bozer. And the rally killed by Kenya Huggins. 3-2, Rockhounds as we go to the bottom of the third inning.
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0: 3-2, Rockhounds, as Cole Kahn in to lead off against Jagger Haynes in the bottom of the third inning. First pitch to Kahn, breaking ball over for a strike, and it's 0-1. Kahn followed by Diaz and Halter in the Rockhounds order. 0-1 pitch. Hit high in the air, deep to left field. Cunningham on the run, and it's a foul ball. At home run distance, down that left field line, but unfortunately for Kahn, he hooked it foul. And Haynes catching a break. Haynes kicks and delivers. High, 1-2. As they did yesterday, the Rockhounds have some fun decorations on the video board for Christmas in July. 1-2 is a chopper foul. Players featured in their jerseys and then wreaths behind them, kind of covering their photos, you could say, draping over them. And then a beach setting with sand and palm trees and then gifts off into an ocean area. It's kind of fun. The 1-2. In the air to right field, Carpathio's ranging back. He'll have plenty of room as he settles underneath and makes the catch well in front of the warning track to retire Cole Kahn. One out here in the third inning. Now bring up Davis Diaz.

0: First pitch to Diaz. Fastball inside, and it's 1-0. Kane set and the fire. High, 2-0. Mentioning the futures game and all the excitement that that will provide tomorrow for Missions fans with Ethan Salas participating. 2-0 at the knees for the fastball for a strike. 2-1 the count. Salas is one of two Padres farmhands to appear in the game. 2-1, fouled off at the plate. 2-2, or at least be on the roster. We'll see if everybody gets into the game. It's Cash Mayfield, left-hander that's with the Fort Wayne Tin Caps right now in high A. First-round pick of the Padres a couple years ago. Joining Salas. 21-year-olds. From Edmond, Oklahoma. Two-two. Fly drive, base hit right fields. Diego Diaz is aboard with one out in the third inning. Fifth hit of the night for Midland. And here's Colby Halter. Just taking a look at the roster and seeing if there were some other guys that Missions have seen this year. Raniel Rodriguez with the Springfield Cardinals team in the Texas League. The Missions have not played Springfield yet. First pitch to Halter, outside 1-0. Rodriguez, one of the three catchers along with Salas on the roster. Josue DePaula of the Tulsa Drillers on the roster. Pitch in the air to shallow left center field. Kai Roberts ranging over, now back a couple steps. Circles underneath and makes the catch. Two fly ball outs for Haynes in the third inning. Diaz still at first, and here's Bobby Bozer. Mike Sirota of the Drillers, who was called up after Missions saw Tulsa, will be there as well. That is the extent of the Texas League representation. Check that. Liam Doyle of the Springfield Cardinals also there. Left-handed pitcher. First pitch, breaking ball outside, and it's 1-0 on Bozer. Springfield's Missions will see twice in the month of August. 12 games against that squad. Bozer's had a nice series as Haynes throws over to first. Back in safely is Diaz. Bozer has 9 hits in the series. He's been on base well over 10 times. 1-0 outside. 1-1 the count. Has boosted his average from 189 going into the series to 236 entering play tonight. He is 0-for-1 in this ball game. 2-0. Laced into center for a base hit. Right back up the middle, and a well-deserved knock for Bozer. First and second, two gone in the third inning for Clark Elliott. The position players continue to have the upper hand against the pitching in this game, especially on the Midland side with the 6 hits against Haynes. This is a really talented Rockhounds lineup. We have seen it all week. Got to give him credit. The set from Haynes. Elliott steps in. First pitch. Slider over for a strike. 0-1. Elliott singled and scored in that second inning. He scored the deciding run so far. Still very early on in the game. The 0-1, and it catches a piece of Elliott's. Hit by the pitch to load up the bases here in the third inning. That'll bring a visit to the mound here. And it's not been easy for Jagger Haynes tonight. Now 52 pitches. Looked again like he might have an easier inning. Two out with a runner at first, but instead a single and hit by a pitch of loaded the bases for Casey Yamauchi. Haynes comes in with 5-1 run frames his last time out and two starts prior to that with him going 6 2/3. It's going to be hard for him to go that deep into this game with where his pitch count is at the moment. Yamauchi waiting for the first pitch and takes low. It's 1-0. Yamauchi, a really weird single his first time up. High, high chopper to first base. 1-0 way inside and nearly hits Yamauchi. 2-0 the counts. Verdugo was able to field it at first base, but was all that could happen correctly. Haynes delivers way inside again. 3-0. Yamauchi somehow able to avoid getting hit. But Haynes has to find the strike zone. The bases are loaded. And he is in danger of walking in a run here. The pitch. At the knees. Strike one. On the inside corner. Can Haynes find the strike zone again? 3-1. He cannot. It's inside for ball four. Diaz comes home on the bases loaded walk. Bozer down to third. Elliott up to second. And it's now 4-2 Midland here in the third inning. Cameron Leary now to the plate. See if Haynes can find the command. It is not the time to have struggles with that, obviously. First pitch to Leary. There's a fastball in the outside corner for a strike, 0-1. The margin for error is so slim with the bases loaded. A run in each of the first three innings for Midland. They've now got 36 runs in 39 innings in the series. The 0-1. Down the left field line, a fair ball into the corner. One run in to score, two runs in to score. It's a two-run single for Leary as Cunningham cuts it off. And it's 6-2 Midland. Yamauchi was held up at second base. Leary just a late swing, shooting it the other way. And it has turned into a rough start for Jagger Haynes. Already seven hits for Midland. Here's Brendan Malone, the eighth batter of the inning. First pitch, breaking ball outside, 1-0. Malone is singled and also reached on a fielder's choice so far. The 1-0. High and inside. 2-0. Haynes starting to get frustrated with himself right now. just cannot locate. This is one of the bigger struggles with command that we've seen all year from Jagger. The 2-0 popped up, foul and out of play, first base side. It's not just the walks, three of those, but just within at bats, the fastball just isn't going where he wants it to. And Midland has taken advantage. Two in the first, one in the second, and three in the third. Two-one. Grounded foul at the third baseline. It's these two-out hits that are killer. And it's far from the first time for Midland this week, and also just between these two teams in this ballpark. This is now game number 11 for the Missions here on the Permian Basin. Two-two. Grounded foul. So let's go. Rockhounds chance starting here. The set from Haynes. And the 2-2. Fouled straight back. A late swing from Malone to stay alive. And this at bat from Malone, now four straight foul balls, continues to rise Jagger Haynes' pitch count. Now 65. Another 2-2. Fouled out of play. Malone doing an excellent job. Let's pause briefly for station identification here on KKYX.
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0: Haynes set. Another 2-2. On the inside corner, strike three called. Malone frozen for a strike three, but it's a three-run bottom of the third inning for Midland. They take a 6-2 lead into the top of the fourth.
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0: 6-2 Midland as we head to the top of the fourth inning. Francisco Acuna leading off for the Missions against Right-hander Kenya Huggins. Huggins out of the windup. Kicks and delivers inside, and it's 1-0. A three-run bottom of the third inning against Jagger Haynes for Midland, and Haynes' night may not go much further. The pitch low. 67 pitches for Haynes. There was action in the Missions bullpen during the bottom of the third. 3-0 the count on Acuna. The pitch ripped to center, coming on Leary, and he can't get it. It goes over his head. Acuna racing for second. He'll have a double to lead off the inning. Leary just completely misplayed that ball. He came charging in and then was way too late to realize it was going to go behind him, and just decided, I'm going to start running because I'm not going to be able to catch this ball. I got to prevent a triple. 13th double for Francisco Acuna. Exactly what the Missions were looking for after that big Midland inning. First pitch to Roberts. This is for ball one. Was 104 off the bat of Acuna. Leary just thought he had a chance at it. He might have if he'd gone the right direction initially. Roberts a sack bunt his first time. The 1-0. Outside. 2-0 the count. Again, just nothing simple for these two starters. Roberts awaits the 2-0. Takes low. 3-0. These are the command troubles that have plagued Huggins in his pro career to this point. He's already walked three and hit one. 3-0. Outside, nowhere close. Four-pitch walk to Kai Roberts. Now first and second, nobody out for Chris Sargent Jr. Missions are being given an opportunity to get right back in this game. There's still tons of time, down four runs, but it's only the fourth inning. The set, the first pitch. Breaking ball outside, 1-0. Malone even with the bag at first. The 1-0. Slider over for a strike, 1-1. Pitch. Slash foul. Sargent, a late swing. Sargent struck out his first time. Has struggled at the plate this year, but a chance to come through and get them back into this game. One, two. High chopper foul up the third baseline. First and second, nobody out. 6-2. Midland in front. Acuna dancing off second. Pitch is ripped to left center. That's down for a base hit. Acuna sent around third to the plate. He will score. Over to third, Kai Roberts. RBI single for Chris Sargent Jr. It's now a 6-3 game, and there's still nobody out. Great response from San Antonio. Three straight base runners have reached safely to begin the fourth, including with two hits. First pitch to Carson Tucker. On the inner half of the plate for a strike, it's 0-1. A 1 pitch inside. 1-1 now. Pitch to Tucker. Fouled straight back. Couple of big rips right there. It's tough when you have a guy struggling to throw strikes as Huggins is, because you don't want to be over aggressive, but that can mean at times that you miss good pitches to hit. Tucker is not. He has been right on these in the zone. Huggins looks in. The 1-2. Chop foul. Good emergency swing to stay alive on a tough slider down. The pitch outside, 2-2 now. Huggins is watching his pitch count rise. He is up to 74 pitches now. The 2-2 on its way. Ground ball into right field, a base hit. Roberts scores. Sargent down to second. Tucker is shooting it into right between first and second, finding a hole. It's 6-4. Two runs right back for the Missions. Four straight of reach to begin the inning. And that'll prompt a visit from pitching coach Avi Guerra. Neither pitcher has been able to do much of anything to stop the opposing offenses. It has been quite impressive to see these two lineups just execute in so many different ways. And the Missions could have gotten deflated, falling behind by four runs. But far from it. A double, a walk, and two singles have brought in two runs, and there's still nobody out. Ryan Jackson stepping up. First pitch in the dirt, blocked by the catcher Diaz. Pitch inside corner for a strike, and the count 1-1. The pitch, swing and a miss. Jackson unable to make contact. It was a changeup from Higgins that had tons of drop to it. Fooled Ryan Jackson. The 1-2. Swing and a miss. Right back to the change for strike three. That one in the zone, but Jackson has not been able to see that pitch coming out of Huggins' hand. Here's Tirso Ornelas. First pitch, a little bit high, it's 1-0. Huggins set, the pitch, fouled straight back and out of play over our heads. 1-1. The pitch outside. Tirso Ornelas walked, reached third in the first inning, also struck out in the third. Here's the delivery from Huggins. Ripped foul down the right field line. 2-2 now. A very eventful first few innings. Both teams have gone back and forth scoring runs. They're tied up at 2 in the top of the second. Midland took the lead with 1 in the bottom half of the second, 3 in the third. Missions have responded with 2 here in the fourth. 2-2, fouled straight back. Ornelas wanted to send that one out for a home run. Grounded foul. Because of the excellent work from the Missions, this almost certainly will be the last inning for Kenya Huggins. He is now nearing 90 pitches in the fourth inning. Not what you're looking for if you're the Rockhounds. Another 2-2. Outside to run the count full. Sargent at second. It's Tucker at first. The pitch. Swing and a miss. The long, long battle is won by Kenny Huggins. Two gone with runners at first and second for Jake Cunningham. Catcher Diaz going to go out and talk with Huggins now. Credit the Missions for doing all they can against Huggins. Get him out of this game. Now 87 pitches. First pitch. Hard ground ball, but right to the shortstop, Bozer, who flips to second and just gets Tucker to end the inning. Missions respond nicely, though, to get right back in the game. They trail 6-4 as we go to the bottom of the fourth inning.
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0: The end of the line for Jagger Haynes as we go to the bottom of the fourth inning. Bernard Jose in to replace him. Jose will be asked to go multiple innings. Devin Taylor leading off. First pitch from Jose. Outside, 1-0. 23-year-old Jose making his 25th appearance of the year. He's done a really nice job with the missions. Couple of stints, 1-0. Inside, 2-0. Made one appearance down in Corpus Christi.

0: San Antonio, he's gone at least two innings. Three of two and two-thirds or more. Pitched to Cole Kahn at the knees for a strike, 0-1, and that makes him a perfect asset in a situation like this where your starter is only able to go three innings. Kahn has walked and scored, also flied out to right. The pitch at the letters, strike two calls. Tons of movements for all three pitches for Bernard Jose. Two-seam fastball, a cutter, and a sweeper. The 0-2, outside. 1-2 the count now. One, two. Inside. The sweeper that Kahn was able to lay off of. Jose bending over with the glove in front of his face. Now is ready. And is 2-2. In the air to center. Kai Roberts ranging back. In a light jog because he's got it under control and makes the chest high grab. Two gone here in the fourth inning. A lot of fly ball outs tonight. Four missions pitchers. They'll be just fine with that. And here's Davis Diaz. Diaz has been on base twice with a couple of hits. He's also scored two runs. First pitch, just outside, 1-0. He has moved into the cleanup spot tonight and really taken advantage of it. One oh on its way, way outside to the backstop. Here the missions are counting on Jose to shut down this Midland lineup that has scored in each of the first three innings. Two in the first, one in the second, three in the third. Your offense has shown an ability to score runs. They just need some help on the other side. The 1-0. Hit high in the air, deep to left field. Cunningham back at the wall. It is gone. And just as I'm talking about it, the Rockhounds score once again. Diaz is 3-for-3, and he hits his third home run in high A. It's now 7-4. That was a no-doubter off the bat. Cleared the fence onto the berm by plenty. And what a night for Diego Diaz. 100 miles an hour off the bat. First pitch to Colby Halter. Bunted up the third base side. It's a beauty and no play. Mission's playing back, not expecting it. Nice work from Colby Halter. Take advantage. He's aboard with two out, and here's Bobby Bozer. Jose retired the first two batters of this inning, but a home run and a bunt single that follow it. First pitch to Bozer, popped up on the infield foul ground. The first baseman Verdugo over, and he puts it away over by the Rockhounds dugout for out number three. Solo home run by Davis Diaz gives the Rockhounds a 7-4 lead as we head to the top of the fifth.
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3: Braden Carpathio set to lead off for San Antonio in the top of the fifth inning. It's 7-4 Rockhounds in front. First pitch to Carpathios, line drive to center field, coming on Leary, and he won't get there. It drops on one hop in front of him for a base hit. First knock of the game for Carpathios. The hits continue to pile up between these two teams. That's already 15 in the game. New pitcher is Jake Garland for the Rockhounds, replacing Kenya Huggins. Here's Luis Verdugo, first pitch, outside, 1-0. Garland, 25 appearances this year. 17 of them have come with Midlands. Numbers were good with High and Lansing. Numbers here have been even better. Pitch, swing and a miss, 1-1. 1.80 ERA in 17 games. Just 5 earned runs in 25 innings. 19 strikeouts to 5 walks, and opponents hitting 220 against him. The pitch at the letters, strike two calls. 1-2 on Verdugo. The pitch, strike three calls. Got him with a letter high fastball, and there's one gone here in the fifth inning. Well, folks, the World Cup is winding down. Having been hosted in the U.S., Canada, and Mexico, it's been an amazing month plus. First pitch to Acuna. Hard ground ball up the third baseline. It's a fair ball, and it will roll into the corner. Carpathio set to round third to the plates. The relay throw home is not in time. RBI double for Francisco Acuna. He's got two doubles tonight, and it's 7-5 here in the fifth inning. Acuna's been on base all three times, and the Mission's offense continues to fight back against Midland. Credit to him. It could so easily be tiring to watch the other team score run after run. Midland scored in each of the first four innings, but Missions have stuck with it. Here's Kai Roberts. First pitch. Slider over for a strike, and it's 0-1. Now 14 doubles for Francisco Acuna. He's got his average up to 197, and if he can just get it over 200, that would feel like a major milestone. The 0-1. Just outside with a fastball. 1-1 the count. The set from Garland's and the pitch dips down low. 2-1 on Kai Roberts. Roberts walked his last time up. Sacrifice bunt his first time as he grounds this one foul. Now 2-2. How about Francisco Acuna stepping up here tonight? Doubles in back-to-back plate appearances. 2-2. Swing and a miss. Off-speed pitch gets Kai Roberts. It's on his hands. Two strikeouts for Garland in this fifth, and here's Chris Sargent Jr. Garland set. First pitch. Low, 1-0. There's been little answer for this Midland lineup this week. Mission's holding on thanks to a great offensive showing. 8-7 win. But just the consistency with this Midland lineup. Pitch is swung on and missed, 1-1. Rockhounds now with 39 runs in 40 innings. And they've got 59 total hits in the series. 1-1. Ground ball foul at the third baseline. 1-2 on Sargent, who had an RBI single his last time up in the fourth inning. Missions have gotten great production out of the bottom of the order tonight. Garland looks in. Time called by Sargent. Now back in. A check on Acuna at second from the right-hander, and he deals outside. Good take from Sargent, and it's 2-2. Garland, a 17th round pick of the A's back in 2022 out of Miami. He's pitched well this year. The pitch, swing and a miss. He gets Sargent on the breaking ball down below the knees. And Garland strikes out the side. However, an RBI double from Francisco Acuna makes this a 7-5 game as we head to the bottom of the fifth.
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3: Bottom of the fifth inning, Midland in front 7-5. First pitch to Clark Elliott, misses low, and it's 1-0. So much action offensively between these two teams so far. Jose looking to shut down this Midland lineup. And it's just been scorching hot. The 1-0 on the inner half for a strike. 1-1. Elliott singled in the second. Hit by a pitch in the third. He has scored a couple of runs. Pitch high. It's now 2-1. appears that his hit was changed, perhaps. Well, that's interesting. Pitch is swung on and missed. Now 2-2. The set, the pitch, outside, and it's 3-2. Trying to figure out what the change was in the ruling there. Three, two home, outside for ball four. Clark Elliott draws the walk. On base for the third time safely, and he continues to add to his Texas League lead in walks. Once again, a leadoff runner aboard for Midlands. They've had that in three of the first five innings. First pitch, Yamauchi is bunted foul at the plate. It's a late square of the bunt. And as a result, couldn't get it down on time. Bernard Jose entered in relief in the fourth inning. The 0-1, Yamauchi pulls the bat back after attempting to square. Haynes Wench's three innings. Jose gave up a home run to Davis Diaz in the fourth inning. One-one. Bunt up the first baseline. Jose will field an underhand flip to first in time. Successful sacrifice to advance Elliott to second base. Not something you see very often from the Rock Hounds. They do not bunt as much as the Missions do. But it's a successful attempt for Yamauchi. And now Cameron Leary. Jose looking in. Now come set. First pitch. This is low and it's 1-0. Jose dangles the right arm, now sets. Delivers. Inner half for a strike. Leary with a crucial two-run single in the third inning. Pitch is inside. Did it catch a piece of Leary? He's certain it did, but Frank Jones is dismissing that. Manager for the Rock Hounds, Gregorio Petit, continues to be displeased with the umpiring crew, and now they're going to get together here. Petit went all the way down from the third base coaching box to argue that call. He was frustrated about the strike zone earlier. One of the Rock Hounds ejected yesterday for a call at first base. And it has been quite something to see the displeasure from both Midland's manager and the players about how things have played out in the last couple days. Crowd continues to voice their displeasure. The set, the 2-1. Ground ball right side. The first baseman Verdugo will field and take it to the bag himself. Two gone here in the fifth inning. Down to third goes Clark Elliott. And here's Brendan Malone. First pitch outside from Jose with a sweeper, and the count 1-0. 7-5, Midland in front. We're in the bottom of the fifth. An eventful first half of this game. The 1-0, swinging a foul tip back to the screen. Malone is singled, reached on a fielder's choice, and struck out so far tonight. Jose looks in, set at the belts. And he comes home. Pass ball just outside. 2-1 now. Jose approaching the 30 pitch mark. He's now at 29. Here's his 30th of the outing. Way outside. There's action starting in the Mission's bullpen as a result. Jose looks in, deals, line drive, base hit, left field. Elliott jogs home and scores. Malone's got his second hit of the night. And it's now 8-5 Midland. They have scored in all five innings of this game. Here's Devin Taylor. It's just so tough. Remission's lineup that's having a lot of success tonight to keep base when the Rockhounds are scoring in literally every inning. First pitch to Devin Taylor. Outside with a fastball, 1-0. Pitch home, outside. Jose, some close pitches here and not getting the call. Two oh, swing and a miss. It's a nice cutter that time from Jose. Taylor is 0-3. He is slowly starting to have a few struggles at the plate in AA. 2-1 is foul tipped at the plate. It was bound to happen at some point off to such a hot start. Still hitting .336 at the level, but we've seen some holes in the swing, and again, that's to be expected. He was just called up. 2-2. Outside, 3-2. He's been with Midland for almost 30 games now. This is game number 29 for Taylor. The 2-2 with the runner going is swung on and missed for strike three. Jose limits the damage, but an RBI single by Brendan Malone extends Midland's lead to 8-5 as we go to the sixth inning.
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3: Welcome back. It's 8-5 Midland as we go to the sixth inning. Lots of offense, and the Mission's just trying to keep pace with this Midland lineup. First pitch is swung on and missed by Carson Tucker, and it's 0-1. The pitch home. Takes outside, 1-1 now. Every time the Missions have responded, the Rockhounds have regained a larger lead. Pitch is a high chopper foul, third base side. Tucker followed by Jackson and Ornelas. The 1-2. Swing and a miss. The slider gets Jake Garland. One gone here in the sixth inning. And that'll bring up Ryan Jackson. Just one half inning in this game where a run was not scored. That was the top of the third for the Missions. They had a couple of base runners on, just didn't score. First pitch to Jackson, a broken bat liner to shallow center, and it's going to fall for a base hit. Past the outstretched glove of Yamauchi. Jackson has his second knock and the eighth for the Missions in this game. What a wild contest. Pitching staffs have had almost no answer. Midland has scored in all five innings of this game. Tirso Ornelas into the box. First pitch. Fastball just outside, 1-0. Garland in his second inning out of the bullpen. An inning and a third to this point. 21 pitches. Ornelas awaits and takes strike one. Fastball at 92 from Garland. That's where he'll top out at. Pitch is a line drive, falling fast. It's in for a base hit. Just a bloop single the other way for Tirso Ornelas. And just like that, once again, the Mission's trying to respond. Now Jake Cunningham to the plate. Punches just being traded every half inning. First pitch to Cunningham, chop foul up the third baseline, and the count 0-1. Cunningham, a sacrifice fly in the first, also singled in the third. Reached on a fielder's choice in the fourth. Garland set, and the pitch. Low.

0: Jackson at second. Ornelas at first. The pitch. That's over the heart of the plate for strike one, strike two, I should say. Garland is pounding that inside part of the plate to right-handed hitters. High chopper hit to third. Halter to second. On to first. Not in time. It gets away. Racing home is Ryan Jackson on the errant throw. And they're going to say the ball went out of play, which will allow Cunningham to advance to second. So it's 8-6. Mission's catching a break on the errant throw. I think Cunningham would have beaten it out anyway. Well, you get rid of any concern about that. First pitch to Carpathios. Fastball over for a strike and it's 0-1. Carpathios singled and scored his last time up. The pitch, hard ground ball up the middle into center for a base hit. Cunningham rounds third. He'll come in to score. Carpathios comes through and the Missions continue to fight back. It's now 8-7 here in the sixth inning. What incredible resolve shown by these Missions hitters. They now have 10 hits in the contest, and they are just coming to play tonight against the Rockhounds pitching staff. First pitch is fouled out of play by Luis Verdugo in its 0-1. Man, oh man. Pitch home. Line drive, base hit, right field. Carpathios, a wide turn at second, but he'll stay where he is. I'm not sure if he just didn't get the right signal from Missions manager Chris Tremme. I'm almost certain that Tremme would have wanted Carpathios to go there because it was hit to right center. Almost surely too tough for Elliott to throw him out. Missions will have to settle for first and second and one out. Again, what a response. Missions have trailed by multiple runs for much of this game. Pitch to Cunha, high chopper to third. Halter Fields will throw on to first and retire Acuna. That ends the inning. 8-7, Midland in front. Two more runs for the Missions. Carpathios, an RBI hit. An error leads to another run. Back and forth we go on the Permian Basin onto the bottom of the sixth.
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0: Bottom of the sixth inning. 8-7, Midland in front. Wild game so far. First pitch to Cole Kahn from Tucker Musgrove is swung on and foul tipped at the plate, and it's 0-1. Musgrove becomes the third pitcher of the night for the Missions. Hard throwing right hander. The 0-1 pitch, way outside, 1-1. Musgrove, the Padres' number 9 prospect, according to MLB Pipeline. Tops reaches 99 with his fastball. Pitch is swung on and missed. Now 1-2. He is primarily a fastball pitcher. He'll also throw two different types of sliders. A sweeper that is on the more curvy side, and then a harder slider. 1-2. In the air to left. Ranging back on it, Cunningham. Plenty of room. Looks up into the night sky and makes the catch. One gone here in the bottom of the sixth inning. Five straight innings with runs for Midlands. Can Musgrove change the trend? He has his 3-for-3. He homered his last time up. First pitch, a little bit high, 1-0. Musgrove out of NAIA program, University of Mobile. Was a two-way player there and was outstanding at the plates, in addition to lots of work on the mound. The 1-0. High, 2-0. Seventh round pick back in 2023, but didn't appear in a game professionally until April of 25 because of Tommy John surgery after signing. The pitch. Slider over for a strike. It's 2-1. The set. The 2-1. Hard ground ball and a left up base hit. What a night for Davis Diaz. He is 4-for-4. He's aboard with one out in the sixth inning in front of Colby Halter. Just can't get this guy out right now, and it's hard contact every time. Colby Halter now batting from the left side against Musgrove. First pitch, high, 1-0. Swing and a miss. Halter lost his elbow guard on that attempt. Snag it off the dirt. Put it back on. Calls time now and steps out. Musgrove looking in. Checks on Diaz at first, who has a decent lead, and the pitch outside. 2-1 now. Musgrove has lots of extension on his pitches, which allows it to be much harder to pick up as a hitter. We just don't see it for very often. Pitch is high, 3-1. Musgrove looks in, delivers, high, ball four. Now first and second, one out in the sixth inning. Midland yet again threatening to score. They have scored in all five frames to this point. Now a visit to the mound from the entire infield. Both teams have just traded blows in this game. 22 combined hits. We're only in the bottom of the sixth inning. The only half inning where no runs were scored was the top of the third for the Missions. Rockhounds have responded every time San Antonio has gotten closer.
5: Now batting number 13, Bobby
0: Boeser now. Musgrove set. First pitch. Swing and a miss. It's 0-1. The set. The pitch. Fouled straight back. Fifth appearance of the year for Tucker Musgrove with the Missions after starting with Fort Wayne. Ridiculous strikeout numbers there. Had 40 strikeouts in 19 innings. It's allowed two earned runs in four innings so far with San Antonio, with seven walks to six strikeouts. The 0-2. He went around, did Bobby Boeser for strike three. An elevated fastball from Tucker Musgrove, and he picks up a huge... out number two with a bunch out. 98 up and out of the zone. That is tough to lay off of. So enticing for a hitter. First pitch. Over the heart of the plate for a strike. It's 0-1. Pitch, line drive to center, coming on Roberts. He'll make a head-high grab. And finally, the Missions have a scoreless inning. Tucker Musgrove keeps Midland off the scoreboard in the bottom of the sixth. It's a one-run game. Midland in front 8-7 as we go to the seventh.
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0: Top of the seventh inning, Micah Dallas is the new pitcher for Midlands. It's Kai Roberts leaning off against him. First pitch, high, 1-0. Missions are right in this game, trailing by 1-8-7. The 1-0. This is for ball two. Roberts has walked, also a sacrifice bunt and a strikeout tonight. Pitch home. In the air to left center field. On the run over is Taylor, and he'll track it down in shallow left. Out number one in the seventh inning. Dallas, the third pitcher of the night for Midland.

0: First pitch to Sargent. Check swing roller foul up the third baseline. Dallas making his 29th appearance of the year. He has spent all the last two seasons with Midlands. Over 70 appearances across three campaigns. The pitch popped up on the infield. The first baseman alone, ranging in front of the first base bag, now into foul ground, makes the catch. And there are two gone in the seventh in quick order for Dallas. Missions have scored in three straight innings coming in to this frame. Dallas looking to change that. First pitch to Tucker, grounded up the middle. The second baseman, Yamauchi, fields, fires to first in time to get Tucker. Just like that, a 1-2-3 seventh inning for Micah Dallas. Stretch time in Midland, it's 8-7 Rockhounds.
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0: On to the bottom of the seventh inning, new pitcher in for the Missions is the left-hander Harry Gustin. Casey Yamauchi leading off for Midlands. Gustin becomes the fourth pitcher of the night for San Antonio. First pitch, Yamauchi grounds it hard up the third baseline, knocked down by Jackson, but he'll have no play. Leadoff single for Yamauchi here in the seventh inning. Cameron Leary, ninth place hitter, steps in against Gustin. Lefty-on-lefty matchup. First pitch. Fastball on the outside corner. Strike one calls. Missions desperately need a scoreless inning from Harry Gustin. The 0-1 outside. 1-1 now. Leary has come through in the third inning, had a two-run single there, so reached on a fielder's choice and grounded out to first. 1-1 home, outside, 2-1 now. Eight to seven. 23 combined hits. The pitch swung on and missed. Good slider from Gustin. 2-2 now. Larry had called time and stepped out. For the first time all game, Mission's got a scoreless inning on the mound in the sixth, thanks to Tucker Musgrove. Midland's offense, as they have all week, running on all cylinders. 3-1. Outside. Apparently, one of the balls that was, I thought was a ball, and the scoreboard did, and so did the live stats, was called a strike. So instead of a three-ball count before, it is now a three-ball count as Leary swings and misses for strike three. So just forget all that. Punch out of Cameron Leary. One gone here in the seventh inning. Here's Brendan Malone. Set from Gustin, first pitch, way upstairs, 1-0. Malone has singled twice. He's also reached on a fielder's choice and struck out. Big lead for Yamauchi at first. He is a threat to steal. Throws to first as Gustin, a good move, but back in safely Yamauchi, who appeared to be daring Gustin to throw over. With the one disengagement allowed for at bat now in double A, runners are just much more aggressive with their leads. Massive lead at first. Pitch home. And for a strike on the inner half, it's 1-1. Gustin readies, comes home, swing and a miss. Just blew it right by Brendan Malone up in the zone. .95 mph fastball. It's good life from Gustin on that one. Malone pushing his foot up and down as he fouls this one into the Mission's dugouts. 1-2. Harry Gustin making his 27th appearance of the season. Spent the entire year with the Missions. Massive lead for at first for Yamauchi. Started and stopped as the pitch is fouled out of play. I don't know if that was just a bluff or whether he was going to go and then decided against it. One, two. Just a little bit inside with a fastball. 2-2 now. Gustin did not allow a home run through the first month of the season. He's allowed 7 home runs since. When he keeps the ball in the ballpark, he is very successful. The pitch, curveball high. 3-2 now. Allowed 2 earned runs on 3 hits and 2 2/3 innings this last time. 2 scoreless, and then that third inning got away from him. But looked pretty good. Yamauchi goes. Pitch is fouled straight back by Malone. Count remains at 3-2 here in the bottom of the seventh. Gustin sets. Runner goes. 3-2 is inside for ball 4. Forget about the throw down. It doesn't matter. Now first and second with only one out. And Devin Taylor stepping up. It has been a rough week for Mission's pitching. They just have not had the answer whatsoever for the Rockhounds throughout their lineup. This is a Midland offense that is going to be really tough to slow down the rest of the second half. First pitch to Taylor. Fouled straight back. 0-1. 62 hits in the series for Midland. 40 runs scored. Gustin set, Theo 1. In the air to left field, pretty deep. Cunningham ranging back on the edge of the warning track, turns around and makes the catch. Taylor just missed it, and there's two gone here in the seventh inning. Cunningham got spun around by it, but was able to snag it. Here's Cole Kahn now. Gustin looks in, comes set. First pitch to Kahn. Curveball just missed. Not sure where it missed. Little bit outside, I think. 1-0. Pitch. Kahn takes high. 2-0. Kahn has flied out three times, also walked and scored in the first inning. Gustin trying to put up a zero in this seventh. 8-7, Rockhounds lead it. 2-0. And the dirt gets to the backstop. Down to third, Yamauchi, and he takes a wide turn at third base, but he will stay there. Down to second goes Malone, so a base hit probably brings in two runs. Foul pitch. It is ruled on Harry Gustin. And now they're just going to put Cole Kahn on base. Sets up the force out, but it also puts a lot of pressure on you. I frankly am shocked that they're doing this. Yes, I know it's 3-0, but Davis Diaz is 4-for-4 tonight with a home run and has hit the ball hard, extremely hard, all four times. I don't know. Maybe it's risky to try to get back in the at-bat with Kahn in a 3-0 count. But anyway, we'll see if it works out. This guy has just been so hot at the plates all night. And it puts pressure on your pitcher with the bases loaded. First pitch, high, 1-0. And yes, I know, 3-0. But it's an interesting one for sure. The set from Gustin and the 1-0. Curveball on the outside corner for a strike and the count 1-1.

0: In. Trying to find his way out of this jam. Bases loaded, two out. 8-7 Midland. Inside. 3-2. Another borderline pitch. Fastball well positioned for Harry Gustin. The pitch. High drive to center. Kai Roberts ranging back as it in its sights, makes the catch, and that retires the side. Gustin gets out of the bases loaded jam and keeps it a one-run deficit as we head to the top of the eighth inning here in Midland.
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0: 8-7 Rock Hounds as we head to the top of the eighth inning. Ryan Jackson followed by Tirso Ornelas and Jake Cunningham. Drew 3-4 in the San Antonio order as they trail by a run. First pitch from Micah Dallas, lined up the middle. Yamauchi will field in shallow center and make an admirable effort to throw to first, but no chance to get Ryan Jackson. It is a single, and the tying run is aboard in the eighth inning. Well positioned, that line drive from Ryan Jackson. Not hit hard, but it does the trick. And now it's Tirso Ornelas who will come up at first. Rockhounds manager Gregorio Petit is going to take the ball from the right-hander Micah Dallas. We'll take a step aside. 8-7, Missions have the tying run aboard. Stay tuned on KKYX.
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2: 8-7, San Antonio. Tirso Ornelas to the plate. First pitch, swung on and missed. It's 0-1. Stevie Emmanuels is the new pitcher. The set and the pitch. Slashed foul and out of play.
3: That is the same for me.
2: The set. Ornelas swiggles the bat. The pitch in the dirt. Ornelas singled his last time. 1-2. High. 2-2 the count. Mission's doing a nice job. Manuel set and the pitch driven deep to center field. Leary ranging over. He'll make the catch in front of the warning track. One gone here in the eighth inning. Emmanuels set, first pitch high to Cunningham. He ducked out of the way of it, and then it ended up over the strike zone just high. The pitch fouled straight back, 1-1.

0: Pitch misses high. Pitch, swing and a miss. 2-2. Cunningham, sacrifice fly in the first, single in the third, reached on a fielder's choice in the sixth. Eight to seven, Midland. The pitch home. On the outside corner, strike three calls. Emmanuels picks up the punch out. Two gone in the eighth inning. Here's Braden Carpathios. Emmanuels fires, and that one catches the knees for a called strike. Stevie Emmanuels, 27-year-old, making his 27th appearance of the season. He has been dominant with Midland. 20th appearance with the Rockhounds. Breaking ball misses for ball one. Two earned runs in 24 innings coming in with 37 strikeouts to 9 walks. Exactly who you want to turn to in this situation. One, high 2-1. Carpathios awaits, takes inside. He has worked a hitter's count. It's Luis Verdugo waiting on deck in this 8-7 game, top of the eighth inning. 3-1. A little bit high for ball four. Carpathios was waiting for strike two to be called, I should say, and it never came, and this Rockhounds crowd furious with the zone. First pitch in the dirt, and it's 1-0. Verdugo with a big opportunity here. Playing first base tonight. Hit by a pitch in the second, singled in the sixth. Jackson at second, Carpathios at first. The pitch home. Outside 2-0. Verdugo takes strike one with a slider. 2-1. Emmanuels has been throwing a steady diet of breaking balls. The slider he throws the most of any pitch to right-handed hitters. 2-1 home. Ripped high in the air, deep to left field. Way back, Taylor at the wall. Gone! Home run, Luis Verdugo! Just like that, the Missions take a 10-8 lead here in the eighth inning. They've climbed all the way back against the Rockhounds. Another clutch home run from Luis Verdugo, just like in Corpus Christi back in June. A high drive down the line that stays fair into the Mission's bullpen. Wow, what a huge swing of the bats. What a big moment in this game. Here's Francisco Acuna, first pitch. Outside 1-0. Emmanuel's had allowed just two earned runs with the Rockhounds this season coming in. He gives up a three-run shot right here. It's the first home run he's allowed with Midland. Pitch to Acuna. Slider for a strike, 1-1. Man, Verdugo has a knack for these big moments this year, that's for sure. The pitch. At the letters for a strike. Acuna has doubled twice, been on base three times. He checked his swing and he went around. And that ends the inning. But a three-run homer by Luis Verdugo here in the eighth inning has given San Antonio a 10-8 advantage. They've climbed all the way back onto the bottom half when we come back at Momentum Bank Park.
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0: We've had back-to-back wild games here in Midland. It's 10-8 San Antonio as we go to the bottom of the eighth. Clay Edmondson, the new pitcher for the Missions. First pitch to Colby Halter, outside 1-0. A three-run homer by Luis Verdugo has turned this game on its head. Edmondson's seventh appearance with the Missions. His 1-0 drops low, and it's 2-0. And you just know that this Midland team is not going to go away quietly. They nearly overcame a five-run deficit in the seventh inning last night. 2-0 pitch. Over for a strike, 2-1. Edmondson with six innings, five earned runs, six walks to five strikeouts in Double-A. Was dominant as a closer for Fort Wayne. 2-1 home. High, 3-1. At 11 saves and 13 tries, and here he is possibly going to try to go two innings for the save here. On the inside corner, strike two. Colby Halter has singled twice. He's also flied out to center and walked. Pitch home. Inside ball four. A flip of the bat from Colby Halter as he reaches base. for the fourth time tonight. And now the tying run coming to the plate in the form of Bobby Boeser. This Mission's offense has done such a good job to stay in this game. Mission's trailed 6-2 early. They trailed 7-4. First pitch in for a strike. It's 0-1. They have chipped away, and then taken the lead in the top of this eighth inning. The 0-1 to Boeser. Swing and a miss. 0-2. The fastball from Edmondson that time. Sidearmer Clay Edmondson. This is the biggest spot he's pitched in with San Antonio for sure. 0-2. Outside, a slider that Boeser was able to lay off of. The pitch, outside again. Boeser laid off the slider. That time, the fastball that missed the corner. 2-2 home, slashed foul. Staying alive, Boeser. That may have been ball three that he chased at that time. I think it was. Edmondson set, deals. Line drive down the right field line. It's hooking foul onto the berm. A bit of a late swing on the fastball on the corner. And cost Boeser from having extra bases. 10-8, Missions. Bottom of the eighth inning. 2-2. Boiled foul once again. Boeser doing all he can to reach. Edmondson is the fifth pitcher of the night for San Antonio. Very few have been able to shut down this Midland lineup, but two straight scoreless innings. The pitch, spoiled foul again. Those two scoreless innings allow the Missions to take the lead on that three-run homer by Luis Verdugo. The offense has come to play. Can Edmondson help out on the mound? 2-2 again. Spoiled foul again. Man, this is impressive stuff from Bobby Boeser. He'll see a ninth pitch of the at-bat coming up. The count remains 2-2. Pitch in the air to center. Kai Roberts back. He'll have room as he ranges to his left. Makes the catch just in front of the warning track. One gone here in the eighth inning. A 10-pitch at bats. One by Clay Edmondson, and now a visit to the mound. That's huge. That's huge to win that one. Instead of a couple base runners on with nobody out, chance to settle into this inning and get out of it. Clark Elliott is the batter. Mound visit has concluded. Elliott's been on base three times without a hit tonight. Of walks and a hit by pitch. Edmondson set. First pitch. Fastball catches the inner half for a strike, 0-1. Edmondson deals. Inside, nearly hit Elliott. He's already been hit by a pitch tonight. He's not making any effort to get out of the way of it. And that's, he's right, as long as he doesn't lean into the pitch. The 1-1. Outside. He really leans over the plates, and that can make him prone to getting hit. 10-8. Bottom of the eighth inning. Mission's in front. The 2-1. Fastball on the outer half. Strike two. Elliott has called time and stepped out. Pitch home. Line drive falling fast. It's down for a base hit. Alter will be held up at second base. Elliott on base for the fourth time and his first hit of the night. Here they come again, these Rock Hounds. And here's Casey Yamauchi. Now 13 hits apiece. Midland has 63 hits in five games. Just unreal. Set and the first pitch. Outside 1-0. Yamauchi, couple of hits and a walk. He's also got a sacrifice bunt tonight. Pitch home. On the inside corner, strike one. Another fastball from Edmondson. More fastballs than we're accustomed to seeing from him tonight. Makes him a little bit more unpredictable. 1-1. Fouled out of play. 1-2. Another fastball from Edmondson. Cameron Leary on deck. One, two home. High chopper to first. Verdugo throws to second for one. Down to first. It gets away from Edmondson. Racing for the plate and scoring is Halter. That ball maybe got out of play. It did not, is what they're ruling. So Yamauchi will be forced to stay at first. It's a one-run game, 10-9. Two gone in the inning, and here's Cameron Leary. The throw got away from the shortstop Acuna, but Edmondson wasn't really covering the bag at that point anyway. Wonder if maybe that's one you just don't throw. Ended up costing the Missions, and that's going to do it for Clay Edmondson. Pitching change coming for San Antonio. It's 10-9, bottom of the eighth inning, two out, runner at first. We'll be right back.
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0: Welcome back. It's 10-9. San Antonio as Garrett Hawkins is into the game. Runner at first with two out. First pitch to Leary. Swung on and missed. And it's 0-1. A throwing error by Francisco Acuna allowed Colby Halter to score. Yamauchi, a fast runner on at first base. First bit, the pitch. Fastball for a strike, and it's 0-2. Garrett Hawkins in to try to clean up the mess and keep San Antonio in front into the ninth inning. The pitch, swing and a miss for strike three. That is efficient work from Garrett Hawkins as Leary throws down the bat in frustration. Three-pitch punch out. It's one run for the Rockhounds on one hit. We'll go to the ninth, 10-9.
2: Can you picture green grass, a blue sky, and a pearly white baseball? 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
0: Shohei Tomioka is the new pitcher for Midlands. Kai Roberts leaning off. It's a 10-9 lead for San Antonio into the ninth inning. Another crazy game in West Texas. First pitch, a fastball that missed for ball one, and it's 1-0. Not sure where that missed. To be pretty good pitch right at the knees, but anyway. Roberts takes strike one this time, 1-1. Tomioka has been the closer for Midland this year. 8 saves and 11 opportunities with his team trailing. Obviously, not a save situation, but a role that closers often play to keep their team in the game. 1-1, bunted foul at the plate. Caught a piece of the catcher, Diaz. 1-2 on Roberts. Midland will have the top of their order due up in the ninth. 2-3-4. It'll almost surely be Garrett Hawkins who got the last out in the eighth inning to try to shut the door. A second run of insurance would sure be very helpful. Pitch is swung on and missed for strike three. Roberts set down for out number one in the ninth inning. And here's Chris Sargent Jr. Sargent Jr. 1-for-4 tonight. First pitch. Check swing didn't go. It's high. 1-0. And RBI single for Sargent Jr. in the fourth inning. The pitch popped up in his shallow rights. Coming on, Clark Elliott, and towards the line, makes the catch. Two gone. Tomioka doing his job so far, trying to keep this a one-run deficit for Midland. Carson Tucker now. Set from Tomioka, first pitch. And that one goes to the backstop. 1-0. Some let's go Rockhounds chance getting going here. Tomioka set. Pitch. Chopper foul, third base side. Tomioka deals. Swing and a miss. 1-2 on Tucker. Ten to nine, San Antonio, top of the ninth inning. Pitch home, fouled straight back. Tucker chased up and out of the zone. Made some good contact. Pitch from Tomioka. Check swing by Tucker. Did he go? No. Able to hold up. Tucker, 1-for-5 tonight. The pitch. Spoiled foul. Able to stay alive. Tomioka set. The pitch on its way. Outside. Just barely missed with a fastball on the count full. This crowd has been unhappy with the strike zone all night. Three, two. At the knees, strike three. That is definitely a punch out. Two strikeouts for Tomioka and a 1-2-3 ninth. Last chance coming up for Midland. It's 10-9. Missions in front.
8: 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The San Antonio Missions will take the field in one-of-a-kind Harry Potter jerseys auctioned off to benefit the Down Syndrome Association of South Texas. And after the game, prepare for a post-game sky show that's pure magic. No matter your Hogwarts house, this is a night you won't want to miss. 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
0: Bottom of the ninth inning in a crazy, crazy game. 10-9 San Antonio as we go to the bottom of the ninth inning. Garrett Hawkins got the last out in the bottom of the eighth. And he will face the top of the order. And Brendan Malone, Devin Taylor, and Cole Kahn. This crowd looking to get excited. Malone has singled twice. He's been on base safely three times. The pitch in for a strike. One and one the count. Malone took ball one inside. 1-1 pitch. Grounder foul up the third baseline. 1-2 now. No Leo DeVries tonight for Midland. He has been the hero late in games already in this series. That's still plenty of firepower. Hawkins set. 1-2. A little bit high with the fastball. Now 2-2 the count. Set at the belts. 2-2 to Malone. Just a little bit outside. Ooh, boy. That was close. The 3-2. Swing and a miss. He struck him out with a fastball. One gone here in the ninth inning. Huge strikeout for Garrett Hawkins. First pitch to Taylor. Swing and a miss. 0-1. Good slider that time from Hawkins. He is primarily fastball slider. Fastball tops out at 96. Pitch home. Strike two called. Back to the slider right there. The sets. The pitch. Swinging a foul tip at the plates. In and out of the glove of the catcher, Sargent. Nearly another strikeout for Hawkins. He's come in and struck out both batters he's faced. Set at the belts. The 0-2. Slashed foul and out of play. Late swing from Taylor, but he stays alive. He is 0-5 tonight. Second round pick of the A's last year. Torn it up in Double A. Cole today. The pitch. Line drive to left, and that's a base hit. What a time for your first knock of the day. Now 1-for-6, Devin Taylor. And the tying run is aboard. Here's Cole Kahn. The set from Hawkins. First pitch to Kahn, swing and a miss. Good change of pace from Garrett Hawkins. Kahn was looking fastball. He has walked twice, 0-for-3 in the game. The 0-1. On the inside corner, strike two called. Pitch home. Swing and a miss. He got him. Strike three. Two gone in the ninth inning. Right back to a 96-mile-an-hour fastball from Garrett Hawkins, and he is one out away from giving the Missions their second straight win of the series. The pitch over for a strike with a fastball. 0-1 on Davis Diaz, who is 4-for-5 tonight. A one-run victory last night for San Antonio, looking to do the same here on Saturday. The 0-1, slash foul, and it's 0-2. Last night, it was San Antonio holding on for dear life. Tonight, on the comeback trail all game, took the lead in the eighth on a three-run homer by Luis Verdugo, and they are one strike away from victory. Hawkins sets. The 0-2. Spoiled foul. Diaz reaching for it to stay alive. A home run for Diaz in the fourth inning. He's also singled three times. O2 home. Just outside. Oh my goodness. That was close. Very easily could have been called strike three, but it was not. The set and the 1-2 outside pretty clearly this time. 2-2. It's about as exciting as it gets the last two nights in minor league baseball. Great crowd energy late in the game. Two good teams going at it. 2-2 home. Just a little bit low and the count full. Wow. These are tough ones to not get. And you just hope it doesn't come back to bite the Missions. Hawkins looks in. Comes set. Payoff pitch. Ground ball towards short. Acuna Fields throws on a first. Got him! Ball game over. The Missions hold on to win it 10-9 here at Momentum Bank Ballpark. Their second straight victory, their second straight in one-run fashion, and it all comes thanks to Garrett Hawkins closing it out and the three-run homer by Luis Verdugo in the top of the eighth inning. 10 runs, 13 hits, one error for the Missions. 9 runs, 14 hits, two errors for Midlands. Time of the game was about 3 hours and 14 minutes. It was a thriller, and the Missions have to feel thrilled themselves to have pulled it out. They will look for a series split tomorrow. We'll take a step aside, and we'll have the Missions post-game show when we return right here on KKYX.
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14: It's time for the San Antonio Missions postgame show. A recap of the just concluded Missions game and a complete rundown of the Texas League and Major League scoreboards. Now let's head back to the ballpark.
0: Welcome to the Missions postgame show as they get ready for fireworks here in Midland. We had lots of fireworks tonight. Missions winning it 10-9, their second straight one-run victory. We'll talk more about it here in just a second. In the Texas League, a 10-4 win for Springfield. They called that game in six innings, I would imagine, due to weather. Northwest Arkansas, a 4-3 win over Wichita. Corpus Christi defeats Frisco 11-8, and Arkansas with an 8-2 win over Amarillo. In the Padres organization, West Michigan with a 4-2 win over the Fort Wayne Tin Caps. El Paso and Oklahoma City postponed due to inclement weather. So clearly Tulsa did a nice job to get their game in. The other game in Oklahoma not able to be played. Lake Elsinore leads Rancho Cucamonga 5-1 in the bottom of the sixth inning out in Southern California. Padres finishing their pre-All-Star break slate against the Toronto Blue Jays. Padres had a nice series against the Diamondbacks, and they now lead 8-7 of the Blue Jays in the bottom of the seventh inning. Action-packed offensive game, just like here. Ty France, a home run in the sixth that has San Diego in the lead right now. Vladdy Guerrero Jr. has homered for Toronto as well. So, this game that featured lots of action. Midland scored a run in each of the first five frames of this game. It looked like their offense was just unstoppable. The Missions took the lead in the first inning. Sacrifice fly by Jake Cunningham. A two-run single in the bottom half of the first by Colby Halter. Then the Missions tied it up as Carson Tucker reached on a throwing error by the third baseman Colby Halter, which allowed Luis Verdugo to score. And Midland just kept coming back. They scored a run in the second on a ground out and three in the third. Cameron Leary drove in two runs. There was a bases loaded walk to Casey Yamauchi. And then the Missions did such a great job sticking with this game, right? They were down 6-2 at that point. They kept chipping away. RBI single from Chris Sargent. RBI single from Carson Tucker to make it 6-4. A home run from Davis Diaz of the solo variety made it 7-4 in the bottom of the fourth inning. And an RBI double by Acuna for the Missions made it 7-5 in the fifth. Another run for Midland on an RBI single by Brendan Malone made it 8-5 in the sixth. Two runs for San Antonio. A ground out and a throwing error allowed Ryan Jackson to score. And then an RBI single by Carpathios made it 8-7. Couple of scoreless frames in the bottom of the sixth and the bottom of the seventh for Missions pitchers gave San Antonio a chance. And they struck in the top of the eighth with three runs. A single to Ryan Jackson, a walk to Braden Carpathios, and then Luis Verdugo, a high drive down the left field line that stayed fair, went into the Missions bullpen for his seventh home run of the year. What a big moment to turn the game around. At that point, the Missions led 10-8. Midland got a run back in the eighth inning on a throwing error by Francisco Acuna. There was drama in the ninth inning. Devin Taylor notched a one-out single against Garrett Hawkins. But that was as far as Midland could get the tying run. Hawkins got a strikeout of Cole Kahn and then got Davis Diaz to ground out to short to end the game. Two really impressive wins against a Midland offense that continues to thrive. Rockhounds now in the series have combined for 41 runs and 64 hits, and yet they've only taken 3 of 5 games, and that is a credit to the Mission's offense and the resolve for sticking with it despite all of those rallies. Truly, really, really impressive, and the team should be very proud of what they've done here tonight. Tomorrow, the pre-All-Star break slate gets concluded. It is a 1 o'clock start tomorrow here in Midland. Ian Koenig, the starter for the Missions. Rockhound starter is to be determined. Thank you so much for joining us. We will see you tomorrow afternoon. I am Jordy Feet-Platt saying so long from Momentum Bank Ballpark on this Saturday night. Have a great rest of your evening.
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1: 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I'm Red Steele, all here in the buckhouse with Jake and Badger and old Dan and Leon and all the rest of the boys. And this is a legend show. You know, I thought quite a while ago that, you know, I'd like to hear Bubba Cassio tell his stories again in his own voice. And we can't listen to him anymore because he's not on this earth. But we still have his stories, and we're going to let you in on it. So stay with us and ride with us through the rangelands of the West as we explore the life of the American cowboy through his poetry and his music. 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You'll learn all you want to know about the wonderful folks who bring you Cowboy Corner each and every week. Well, boys, before we listen to Bubba Cassio one more time, let's do one of our songs called We Danced on the Oregon Trail. Are you ready? Here we go.

0: That one night during a hailstorm and a horrible rain up in Oklahoma City, and we were working at the chuck wagon camp at the National Cowboy and Western Heritage Museum, and it was really a tough deal, and we of course couldn't do our show. Even in a tent, we couldn't. It was raining, and the people didn't have any tent to get under, so we weren't going to have an audience. So we decided to call it off for that day. And so we're sitting in a motel room with our pickup pulled up under an awning to try to keep those big hail balls from bouncing off the pickup hood. And we wrote that song, "We Danced on the Oregon Trail." Stay with us. We'll be right back with more of Cowboy Corner. Hang on. 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
11: You're listening to Cowboy Corner. I'm Red Steagall here in the bunkhouse with Jake and Badger and old Dan and Leon and all the boys in a return visit, and I'm so happy Bubba came back. Bubba Cassio, I know it was a long trip for you today, but we're so glad you came back to the bunkhouse, and Badger's already on his way to pour some coffee for you.
12: Well, I'm just about to get used to this coffee. I might have to stay all night drinking.
11: Well, you can do that, and he'll even fix you a beefsteak after a while if you'd like to have one. You know, the last time you were here, we were talking about Dash for Cash. Do you have any more Dash for Cash stories or his offspring? Or, you know, that's such a wonderful horse and has made such an impact on the quarter horse business that it's astounding. And when you look at all the charts and the, like, First Down Dash, the impression that he's made on running horses is just unbelievable. And you go back in those pedigrees to the horses that are really fast, and it's amazing how many of them and what large percentage of them trace back to Dash for Cash.
12: I think we'll see that in the pedigree for a long while. Somewhere back there, it's going to be there, you know. I think it went a long way back to the third and fourth dam was good mares. One day we were just riding around and BF and myself, and we come up on a paddock where Find the Buyer was, and she was a mare that absolutely had no confirmation at all. I used to tell people she reminded me of a camel and a giraffe. Her butt was about wide as a camel, and her head stuck right up in the air like a giraffe. And how she got this horse, I'll never know. And Ann was a very smart horsewoman. And she said, "Stop just a minute, boys." And we stopped. She said, shook her head and looked at Mary and said, "You can breed that horse to her 100 more times. You'll never get a runner because Dash for Cash is a freak." Well, we did just that. Bred her about 4 times, never got another runner. But most fast horses are freaks, you know.
11: And
12: I never will forget, she said, "Because he's a freak." And we bred that old mare to 2 or 3 more horses, never got a runner. But the most interesting story about Dash for Cash is, you know, bless his heart, you know, there's somebody always comes up with some type of story after the fact. And I've heard this after the fact a lot, Red, in my lifetime. But anyway, it come out in a magazine one day, and it says, BF was saying, "Well, me and Ann was riding around the pasture, and I seen a mare that had a colt. And we went over there, and I made it get up. And when it stood up on his feet, BF said, I told Ann, this is the horse that I have been waiting for all my life." And he said, sure enough, it was. Well, we had him down to castrate till he run through the fence, you know what I'm saying? So, you know, that always come back to haunt me, you know, and what they'll say sometimes after the fact. The best question, I was at, they put me in the Hall of Fame, they run out of people, so they put me in a couple of years ago, and we was up at San Francisco, and a man asked me, said, Bubba, can you tell me the best thing you liked about Dash for Cash? I said, I can just tell you that quick. He said, what is it? I said, no photo finish. You know, you win 24 or 5 races with a horse, no photo finishes. You just walk down there and get in the pictures of a big relief. I said, no photos. But he was that way. He was really, really a horse that dominated. You know, he outrun good horses bad. And that, to me, I'm not saying he's the greatest horse in his time, he was. And if I had him today, I wouldn't be scared to put him in a gate with anybody going a quarter of a mile.
11: Not only that, but the influence that he's had on the entire breed
12: right.
11: is phenomenal. And very few horses are able to do that. You know, it seems like there are a lot of horses pass on their abilities and their attributes to their mare line. And he passed it on to the mares and the stud lines.
12: Well, you know, it's a funny thing. His first colt crop was Dashney, Just an Old Love, Dash's Dream, and there wasn't a stud run. So BF called me up to office, and he said, something's worrying me. And I said, what is that, BF? He says, we ain't got no studs running this first colt crop. It's all mares. I got to laughing. I said, yeah, might be all mares next year, too. He said, what do you think's wrong? I said, nothing's wrong. All the good mares had fillies the first trip. Every good mare we had a filly. And we bought Queen of Cash from East Texas. I got a call from a certain party one night, and I had got BF to buy this mare for $500,000. I said, BF, I got a filly in my barn is unreal, and she's out of that Plumber. Mr. Plumber's little Dash for Cash mare, as good as we've got. He wants $500,000 for her. Don't let her get away. But I got a call from a man she had talked to, I guess, and said, Bubba, do what you can. Said, BF's trying to give $500,000 for that little old buyer you got in the barn. He said, he don't need to buy. He don't need to give that much money for, we got 10 of them probably going to be as good as she is. I said, no. And I'm not going to tell that man what to do. I said, he pays me salary for training these horses. But I'm not going to tell him, hey, don't do this. I didn't tell him. I just told him to buy. So she went on to become the champion three-year-old filly. And she runs second in the All-American Derby. And when she went through the dispersal, she brought $1.3 million.
11: Pretty good investment, wasn't it?
12: I'm glad I didn't talk him into not buying her, because she made a terrific mare and he made a lot of money with her.
11: I want to do a song by R.W. Hampton called Traveling Light. Now, you love cowboying and you love cowboy songs, and he talks about the lifestyle, and he doesn't care much. He's just traveling light. He's just cowboying. Here's R.W.

0: That's a great song, and I love to hear R.W. sing it, and I know you enjoyed it, Bubba. Let's go on to talk. Tell us another Dash for Cash story, or some of his offspring, or some of the people that were involved.
1: Yes, sir. Well, you know, he was a colt that he was all business. He was a professional from the word go. And he could really run as a two-year-old. We had a little bad luck with him. Just before the All-American Trials, he got an impaction. We had three veterinarians working on him, and probably the man that saved him was Dr. Block, Leonard Block. Those other vets had a lot to do other than just watch him, you know, there at the track. And Leonard come in and just sat under him until he got this impaction to pass. And I think he'd have been a dead horse if Leonard Block hadn't have been sitting under him, so to speak.
0: Uh-huh.
1: And we had to run him back in 2 weeks. And we drove up the second heat of the day. There were 24 heats that day. It had rained for 3 days. He won his trial by about 4 or 5 lengths. And he finished up 11th. There wasn't a horse qualified till after the 15th race that day. The track had dried out. So we didn't even run him in a consolation. Bill said, "What do you think?" I said, "I didn't really come here to win no consolation this far." and he said, "Me neither. Let's take him home." So then when we brought him back as a 3 and 4, he just undefeated, you know. He just so much horse. And he loved that quarter mile distance. He could run, you know, when he won a champions out there, he broke Gold Man's 43-year-old record by many lengths. And when he hung up the time was so fast, the racing secretary said, "Don't put that time on the board, hold it up." So he went in and run up right quick to the camera deal and had him rerun this race, and he clocked it by hand from the time the gate wire. And he said, "Hang it up, I'm catching them faster than they are." So, you know, it's a phenomenal picture. It's where Jerry is looking back. And there was a particular horse there in that race that day that I really was wanting to beat bad. And I told Jerry, I said, you know, I used to tell him, I look, just do what you have to do, and Jerry would win a length so and take a little hold to the horse. I said, "I want you to see how far you can outrun his horse today, and when you get about 4 in front, I want you to look back at that horse because he's going to be the next horse to you." And that's one of the most famous quarter horse pictures. His toes is up, his heels down, and he's cocked backwards, and you got this horse's mouth wide open. So we done a mean thing, I guess, but we enjoyed it.
0: You folks stay with us. We'll be right back with more Cowboy Corner and my special guest, my buddy, Mr. Bubba Castillo. Hang on.
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0: You're listening to Cowboy Corner. I'm Red Steagall here in the bunkhouse with Jake and Badger and old Dan and Leon and all the rest of the boys, and a return visit from my buddy, Mr. Bubba Cassio. And we're talking about horses and especially Dash for Cash today. And Bubba, did he really like to run? How can you tell when a horse really loves to run?
1: Well, this horse, he was the most different horse I ever trained. So I have no difficulty in remembering him. We'd go in there about 8 o'clock. I'd always wait till the frost got off the racetrack, warmed up as much as it's going to warm up, and then I would take him. And his groom, Andrew Emerson, he worked for me 22 years, and he rubbed every good horse I had. If he showed some run, he went to Andrew. And I remember many, many times he'd say, "Well, old horse, you better get up. You just laying there monkeying with me. I got to get you ready to go to track." And I say, "Fish, go on, get him up. We got to go with him. Cluck at him. Just slap him on the hip with that shank. Make him get up." "Oh, he going to get up in a minute. He just messing with me." He never would. I never could get him to spank that horse or do anything with him, you know. And a lot of times I'd get a hold of him and maybe jerk him or something when he was nipping or something. And he'd pout about a half a day, you know, but he loved that horse. And but he spent, I would say, 75% of his daytime laying down.
2: No kidding.
1: He'd just save himself. And a baby could walk him over to the paddock. And the dangest thing, Curly Smith was racing secretary out of Los Alamitos for many years. And he was way smarter than I ever thought about being. He could tell me where to put a horse or where not to put him. And he knew more about the horse than I did, which I really got ticked off at him a lot about that. But one day, the first time I run him in the Champions, he come by the barn. "Aren't you going to give this horse an out? He ain't had a race in 4 months. I said, "No, he don't need a race. I'll ride a race for him, you know, where you can give him an out, and he'll be ready, you know, to go." He was always afraid that, you know, he wasn't going to be ready. He needed an out. I said, "I've had 4 months to train him. My God, what else do you need?" So anyway, I win the first one with him. The second one, I was there, and they make you work them, qualify them. And you have to let these horses really run. If you don't, they'll make you bring them back, because they print these times in a racing form for people to bet by the times, and they want you to make these horses run. So he asked me, he said, "When are you going to qualify Dash for this race coming up?" I said, "Oh, probably Tuesday." He said, "Can we do it Thursday night? I'd like to work him before the crowd." I said, "Yeah, we can arrange that." So he said, "Now, you know, you got to put the whip on him." I said, "Okay." So I never will forget, we put him right in a five hole. So he come over to paddock. He said, I don't want your boy leading this horse. I want the outrider to lead him. Spud was a heck of a hand. He said, "I don't take no chance this horse getting away of us. He's got to run comes." He didn't want that. So we put him in a gate and put him in a five hole. And they kicked the gate on his horse. And Jerry just brushed him about twice, you know, and put the stick away. And he worked the fastest qualifying time ever worked at Los Alamitos. And I went down, and they had just hired the track. And I stepped him off, and he was jumping 36 feet.
0: My goodness.
1: So that was covering some ground.
0: Boy, honey.
1: But what Curly had on his mind, nobody else knew. They had, that Thursday night, they drew 2,400 more people than they ever drawed there on a Thursday night. So he was using us a little bit.
2: That's all right, isn't it?
1: Well, those racing secretaries are really haunchy. You know, there's 100,000 coming up. He said, "Why don't you run this horse to 100,000? I said, "I don't want to. It's 400 yards. "Well, he can outrun him from the gate to the wire." I said, "I know that, but I don't want to." I said, "I'm going to keep him at a quarter of a mile." Well, he kind of got teased off about it, because you know, it meant if they started him, they were going to be a lot of betting, and they was going to be a lot of people there. So he called BF, and BF called me and says, what do you think about us running that race and such is 400 yards? You know, and I said, you've been talking to Curly Smith, had you? I said, oh, he's your horse. We're running where you want to. But I said, I'm going to tell you something. They'll never outrun this horse if you go a quarter of a mile. They'll never beat him. Because I said, he can make us get up off the ground and beat him going a quarter. I said, why don't we just keep him where we're at? We hadn't made any mistakes yet. He said, you're right. we just kept him at a quarter of a mile.
0: I thought BF was an unbelievable horseman. I thought he had a great eye for horses. Do you agree with that?
1: Yes, I do. BF was a guy that wanted you to tell him the truth. He would come by the barn and, what are you doing? I said, well, I got two or three more horses. We're getting in the car. I get in the car and we drive right out in the middle of the pasture. I got to ask you a question. And I'd always come back with, why don't you ask Mr. So-and-so? You got him. So why you come over and ask me? Oh, shut up and answer my question. But what it was, BF didn't do exactly what

0: You need to share, fold some of these mirrors. Pick out 20 of your best mirrors and then take 20 outside of the best mirrors that's going to come to him. And as soon as they find this out, they're going to come to you. There's 20 people can bring you their best mirror. Them 20 is going to be better than the 20 you got because they're picking one out of 100. And he went for it. The only thing he didn't do that I suggested, he kept the mirrors on the place. I said, breed them. Let them go home. You don't have to worry about their mirror dying here or the cold getting whatever, you know. And I said, so many days, 60 days before they fold, they got to come back and fold on the ranch. Well, he didn't. He kept them there, which was fine. It worked out fine. And but then Scoop Vessels called me, and he said, I understand that you put that thing together on desification. I want to bend your ear. So we must have talked 40 minutes, you know, and I told him what I thought, and he said, good, I'm going to give you a fold of first down dash. So I sent a mirror out there. So that was cheap enough, wasn't it?
1: Yes, it was.
0: But, you know, we just didn't have enough good. One man don't have enough good.
1: And that mirror is what do you think, 80 to 85% of that, maybe?
0: Oh, I think the mirror's got the greatest part in it. How, you know, they argue about the percentages, and I've seen these old horses, well, what's the dam of that colt, or something that never run a jump, you know?
1: Yeah.
0: But usually, I'm like you. You've been around horses and know horses, and I think the mirror's the biggest part. What percentage, I don't know.
2: Well, if I just knew a small percentage of what you know about horses, I'd feel a lot more comfortable about my decision.
0: Oh, man.
2: Bubba, thank you so much for coming by and visit with us, and I look forward to the day we can do this again.
0: Oh, man, I have really enjoyed it, and to be amongst people like you makes me feel like I'm somebody.
2: Well, Bubba, thank you, but you are somebody, and I'm so proud that you came to visit with us. And the stories that you've told us about those horses will live forever, and we have them recorded, and folks are going to enjoy them, but future generations can enjoy the stories you told us about those horses, and we're grateful to you.
0: Thank you very much.
2: And we look forward to the next time.
0: Thank you, sir.
2: You folks stay with us. We'll be right back with more of Cowboy Corner. 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
3: 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When you take a million-dollar ride, Colorado San Juan Skyway is the wildest road trip in the Outer Rockies for its spectacular mountain drives. 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In The Art of Devotion, Brian Edwards Jr.'s photographs of Black Western life capture the spirit of rodeo stars and dedicated communities, permeating cowboy culture to its core. 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At age 100, America's Mother Road is still kicking. 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As Cowboys and Indians magazine, bringing you the beauty, the grandeur, and the drama of the American West six times a year.
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3: 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Horses with a history, brands with a background. You're listening to Cowboy Corner. I'm Red Stegall here in the bunkhouse with Jake and Badger and Old Dan and Leon and all the rest of the boys. We had our 250th birthday of this country on July the 4th. So we need to think about that. Need to think about how fortunate we are that the Lord has allowed us to call America home. And this is something that I saw in my own mind, in my own eyes, in Abilene at the Western Heritage Celebration.

station. It's called The Real America. I've traveled across this country, been in towns from coast to coast, played rodeos and clubs and county fairs. I look for my America in every place I go, and I find her where her people truly care. I found her in San Angelo at old Fort Concho days, at Copper Mountain West Fest in the fall, in Winchester, Virginia during apple blossom time, in Cheyenne at the daddy of them all. It's not impressive buildings or the car the mayor drives. It's people in her towns that made her tall. It's caring for each other, being quick to lend a hand, the pride in people down at City Hall. The Western Heritage Classic in the town of Abilene is one that stole my cowboy heart away. The spirit and the values upon which this country stands are things I saw in Abilene today. While walking down the thoroughfare amongst the milling throng where Western wear is more than just a fad, I saw the little fellers in their cowboy hats and boots trying hard to walk and talk just like their dads. Then down in the arena, all the teams were recognized. Each cowboy's proud. He's riding for the brand. He's keen to competition and is loyal to the core, but always first to lend a helping hand. When they played the national anthem, every person faced the flag. With hats in hand, they sang their souls away. My heart welled up inside me as I listened to them sing, "I heard the real America today." The ones who built this country must have been these kind of folks. No envy, spite, or pride gets in the way. Respect for other people, being proud of who you are. Perhaps the world will understand someday that the backbone of this country is the folks who work the land, like raising stock or growing wheat and corn. They learn responsibility before they learn to walk. Friends, this is where America was born. Integrity and honesty are what they teach their young. You have a chance to be all you dare to be. I saw no guns or violence, heard no insults, threats, or lies. Just people being happy, living free. They have their share of problems, but they face them with a smile. They live life in a simple kind of way. They dream of a tomorrow with respect for yesteryear. I saw the real America today. You know, the real America is all around us. All we have to do is look and absorb it and enjoy it. It belongs to us. Marty Robbins told us about all these kind of things in the songs that he wrote and the records he recorded. This is one of my favorites, The Cowboy in a Continental Suit. Here's Marty Robbins. Well,

0: Thank you, Marty. Cowboy in a Continental Suit. What a great song. You folks stay with us. We'll be right back with more of Cowboy Corner. Well, we finally finished my autobiography. 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
9: 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I'm Red Seagull here in the bunkhouse with Jake and Badger and old Dan and Leon and all the rest of the boys. 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So our song of inspiration, I've chosen one of ours called Rider on the Rim. Boys, it's time. Jump in here and help me.

0: Rider on a Ram. R.W. Hampton and I wrote that song, and I'm really proud of it. Thank you, R.W. Well, as my old daddy would say, we got this one sauce and blowed. Time for us to ride on out of here. We got lots of work to do. On behalf of myself, Red Steagall, and Jake and Badger and old Dan and Leon and all the rest of the boys, our producer, Mr. Roger Ramsey, the fellow who holds it together for all of us, Mr. Sean Studer, thanks for riding along with us. We hope we taught you something about the West and especially about the great nation called the United States of America. Before we go, I want to let you know that Cowboy Corner is brought to you by 4-6 Ranches. 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Agatha Christie said, "It can neither be explained nor ignored, because instinct is a marvelous thing." 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
2: My guests today are Yvette Gray and Stephanie Weiss from Habitat for Humanity of San Antonio. Welcome.
3: Thank you. We're excited to be here.
4: Tori, we're in such a special seat to be the very first Habitat affiliate in the world. We built the very first Habitat house in 1976, and Habitat is now in 70 countries across the world. We're in about 1,000 locations across the United States. So tell me if you want the whole story or just the highlights.
2: Oh, absolutely. Well, Habitat is now celebrating its 50th anniversary. Is that right?
4: Absolutely, yes.
2: So definitely tell me the story.
4: Okay, so Faith Lytle was our founder. She came to San Antonio in the mid-70s, and she saw a need for affordable homeownership. She called her friend, airmailed her friend Millard Fuller, who had been thinking of these ideas to serve families and went back to a lot of biblical principles to serve families in need. And she wrote to him and said, "Hey, I got this great idea. We need this housing in San Antonio. I remember you told me about this. How can I get this started here?" And Faith wrote, Millard wrote back to her. He was a missionary in Africa at the time. And he said, "I got this idea, serve families, no profit, no interest, have them be a part of the building." And Faith started it. So Faith built the first house here with a bunch of friends. She gathered at her kitchen table and got them all motivated to serve families. It took 2 years. Now it takes us 2 months to build a house. But subsequently, then Millard came back from Africa and started Habitat for Humanity International in Americas, Georgia. So he was the spark plug to really launch it as a movement across the world. So Faith did her part locally, got us excited, and then Millard kind of launched it everywhere else. There's so much need in our city. You know, while we're a large city, we just have a lot of need and families that need affordable homeownership.
2: And I understand for the 50th anniversary, you are going to at least attempt building an entire Habitat home in just 50 hours?
4: We are going to do it. So beyond attempt, we're building a house in 50 hours. It's going to start at 10 a.m. on July 16th, so this Thursday coming up. And we'll start at 10 a.m. and then we'll go through Saturday, July 18th at noon. So we'll have a kickoff at 9:30 right before it starts, and then a very quick celebration when it ends to get out of the heat.
2: It took me 7 hours just to get to the clog in my kitchen sink. I don't know how you can build an entire house in 50 hours. That's amazing.
4: We've got an amazing construction team, and they're ready to go. We have lots of volunteers lined out for it. We're very fortunate that Methodist Healthcare Ministries is funding that house, so they have some volunteers who are going to be a part of it. But we have all kinds of shifts. At any time, there'll be about 25, 30 volunteers building on the house. But we have, for the trades, we have some subcontractors that are going to be out building. And we're working with the city and development services and noise. And yeah, just literally have worked with all of our channels and are ready to go.
2: Wow. So where are you going to be building this house?
5: It's actually going to be located in the southeast side of town. So we're really excited. This is a new neighborhood that eventually is going to host 37 families. Is that correct?
4: 35.
5: 35 families.
4: It's called Methodist Meadows. It's off of South Cross, and it's land that was donated by Methodist Healthcare Ministries. They have a Dixon healthcare facility, and they had extra parking lots that they didn't need. And a couple years ago, we contacted them and said, "Hey, you've got this great land. We'd like to potentially purchase it from you," and they donated it. So we're going to be able to build 35 homes on this land, and we're so grateful to Methodist Healthcare Ministries for this, for the gift, and then helping us sponsor our special home.
2: And the 50-hour home build, is that the first of the 35 homes that you're building?
4: Yes.
5: This is going to be a part of a bigger project in the fall when we're actually going to start building in September. and where we have a lot of our faith groups and also our corporate partners that have joined us year after year who are going to be helping us build in the fall. But yes, this will be the first house of that project. So we're really excited to start on that.
2: Are you still looking for volunteers?
5: Absolutely, yes. We need as much volunteer, you know, as many volunteers as possible to come out and help us with this build next week, for sure.
4: We already have lots signed up, but we are looking for more folks. We're building round the clock. So not only are we building the house in 50 hours, but we also are building walls for future homes at the same time. So we have about 75 volunteer opportunities at all times through the 50 hours. So people can go to our website, habitatsa.org, and there's a big pop-up that gets you to the right place to sign up.
2: What if people, let's say, maybe they physically can't help building the house. What can people do?
4: They can stop by to buy merchandise. We have some hats, some t-shirts, some fun stickers. They can certainly come and see what's going on. I would suggest if they're not thinking of building, the best times to come are the kickoff at 9:30 on Thursday or at the closing ceremony on Saturday at noon.
2: So come by for the kickoff to cheer you on.
4: Absolutely, yes.
2: Now, I know there's a growing need for affordable home ownership here in the San Antonio area, and the impact stable housing has on families and neighborhoods through Habitat for Humanity. Tell me a little bit about that.
5: Well, you know, it's been shown over and over that, you know, when a family has a stable home to be in, it really does improve their overall health, mental health. Their children see an improvement in education. They're more likely to graduate from high school and move on to higher education, things like that. And so we do know that having a home does provide that stability for their families. You know, we know also that they become more politically active because now they have more stability. They're not moving from home to home. Their children are able to join teams. Their families are able to join maybe even the PTA, you know, because they're able to have a stable place to be. We do know that when renters rent, they're constantly moving. They're not really able to create that community that you see when you own a house. So that's one of the things that, you know, owning a home does provide for families. And obviously knowing what that payment's going to be month after month also creates that security that they need, you know, to maybe even now have a little savings, you know, get some insurance for their health, things like that, you know.
2: So much is involved in that stability, like you were speaking of the kids. I mean, even holding a job, I would imagine.
5: Exactly,
2: has a lot to do with your stability at home.
5: Exactly.
4: Home ownership really provides a lot of the boxes for improving people's life. It helps them get off welfare. It lowers teenage pregnancies. And so if someone's interested in helping educate children, a home is needed. If they're interested in improving healthcare, a home is needed. If they just want to help their community, the biggest thing, though, is if they want to battle generational poverty. Helping a family have a stable environment where they don't have to keep paying first month rent, last month rent, moving, you know, just giving that roof over their head and providing that stability helps families get out of that generational poverty. So that's why Habitat does what it does.
2: And this is definitely generational stability for the future of your family.
4: Yeah. Absolutely. So we've built on the south, west, and east sides of San Antonio. We're always looking for land. We're always looking for volunteers. We're always looking for donors. So we're just really excited. We haven't been on the southeast side of town in a while. So we're really excited for this 50-hour house and wall build project.
2: What does it mean to you for these 50 years? What does it mean to be the first Habitat affiliate in the world?
4: I think we're just really carrying the torch for what Faith and all of her friends did 50 years ago when they decided to help families that they didn't know and do something outside of themselves. I think the way communities work and the way they should work is to really work with people you know and don't know and find a common ground. And that's why I love Habitat, because I think it's an organization that you can work with folks that are conservative. You can work with folks that are liberal. You can work with people who do all different things. And maybe you get to come together with somebody that you wouldn't have ordinarily. So I think working together as a community to me is and really doing continuing the work that our founders started.
2: Now, how is it that Habitat helps make home ownership more affordable for these families?
4: So we sell the homes for 0% interest. So we finance the homes, we build them. Since we're the affordable home builder, we're a nonprofit, we're not profiting from us building the home. So we build families a home. It costs them about $145,000. It costs us that to build the house. And that's what we sell the house for to the family. So we're not profiting from the transaction. They're not paying a big interest rate. And today's interest rates are not the smallest. So it really provides that stability for that family. That's what makes, we're not trying to profit from selling an affordable home to a family.
2: How does a family qualify for Habitat?
5: So every family is unique and they're going to have different situations, but they can go to our website at habitatsa.org and they can apply online to get qualified. And really, there are different factors that go into each family, and our family services department works with them to make sure that they're able to afford their home and still be able to afford other things.
4: Families, we base it on families have to have the need, the ability to pay, and then the willingness to partner. So the need means they're going to be lower income families. Our families right now are anywhere between about 20 and 80% of area median income. So families are going to have that need. They're going to have that ability to pay. Our mortgage payments are going to be starting around $900 a month, including taxes and insurance. So they need to be able to pay that mortgage. So we make sure that we qualify families that are going to be able to pay that mortgage, again, including the taxes and insurance. And then most importantly, and what's different about Habitat is the willingness to partner. We work with families that want to help themselves. So they do something called sweat equity. They build on their homes. They build on their neighbors' homes. Minimum of 300 hours. We're going to have families out during this build. They're going to do a whole bunch of home buyer education classes, 17 classes where they learn how to be great first-time home buyers. So I think if a family meets all of those guidelines, meets our financial financial criteria, then they're going to be a good fit.
5: Yeah, and I think like a lot of times, you know, we have a lot of people ask us often about the sweat equity hours. They ask us about the sweat equity hours and they get intimidated by the 300 number. But I'll tell you that we see often that our families exceed even that number to 500, you know, hours. It goes by so quickly. There's different ways that our family services team also helps them with that, you know, to achieve those hours. So it goes by fast. It's not as intimidating as it sounds. If your audience has ever been out to our build site, we encourage them to come out because you actually see how those hours, you know, when they're out there on the build site, they're creating, they're meeting their neighbors, they're meeting the people that are supporting them, the donors, they get to meet each other. And so they're not just building a house, they're actually building communities, you know, together. You know, I know when I moved into my first home, I didn't know anybody. And our families, by the time they've moved in, they all know each other. You know, their kids know each other, which is a big difference too from, I guess, your traditional home buying experience.
2: Because they're all building the community together.
5: Exactly, yes. Mm-hmm. Yeah. And you know, we also say that, you know, Habitat is a hand up and not a handout. You know, our families work really hard to get their homes. They buy and purchase their homes. They're not being given their home. And so that's a big misconception that I run into a lot of times out in the community. People say, oh, you're just giving them homes. No, our families work really hard to buy their homes.
2: So you're not looking to hand out homes?
5: No, you know, and I think that's important because,
2: absolutely,
5: like I said, our families work really hard to own their homes.
4: Lots of our home buyers who have been with us through the years, I've asked them, why does it work with your neighbors? What's really important? And they said that even though they may have different interests than their neighbors, they all feel like they've come to Habitat for the same reasons. They want a better life for their children, and they want to be able to provide that in their neighborhood. So they feel like there's a bit of a common goal with why they're all there.
2: Now, with the build that's starting, what day is it starting?
4: So we're starting Thursday, July 16th.
2: Okay, so starting Thursday, and what time in the morning? You said 10 o'clock?
4: 10 a.m.
2: 10 a.m. Is that when all the festivities kick off?
4: Kickoff starts at 9:30, but 10 a.m. is when the first hammer goes into the board.
2: And nice. So we can come and watch and cheer you on?
4: Absolutely.
2: And to get the exact address, do we visit the website?
4: Yeah, go to habitatsa.org, and all the information's there. When folks sign up, it'll give you the map to how to get there and all the information, what you need to bring. We keep it easy, and we'll have all the skilled experts there. We just need people to come and ready to work.
2: So you'll have the skilled experts. When you volunteer, do you have to have construction experience?
5: Not at all, no. Anyone can join us. We do have an age requirement of 14 and up, and you know, you don't have to have any knowledge of construction building at all. We have our team leaders that will help and assist you with the project that you're working on for that specific day when you come out on a regular build. But for the 50th, we are going to have, you know, them on hand as well to help with that. So
2: I think, like, for someone like me, I think if I was to go out and help build a house, because I don't have any construction experience, maybe I could learn a little bit about fixing things up at my own house, right?
4: Absolutely. Yes. And do you know about our stores, speaking of fixing up?
2: I do not. Tell me about the stores.
4: Okay. So since you're going to become a home improvement expert, we'll tell you about our stores.
2: Okay, sounds good.
4: We have three home improvement stores in San Antonio. We sell new and used building products. So one on Proband, one on Marbach, and one on Walsum. And they're all fantastic stores. We sell new and used materials, lots of things that you need in a house, windows, doors, cabinets. We have some pet supplies. We have some patio furniture. So any flooring, things that you need in a house when you're remodeling it, when you're fixing it up, if you're trying to flip a house, if you're just wanting to fix a bathroom, we have fixtures, we have all kinds of great things, and we sell them for much reduced prices from the big box stores. So you come, spend money, go to our stores. We have great folks that can help you, help sort through the items. Sometimes we have donated stuff, so if you or I have, say, a project in our bathroom and we have extra faucets and maybe a tub that we don't need, you can donate it to the stores. All that comes in, you and I get a tax receipt. And what happens is the proceeds from the stores covers our overhead. So when a business or a church or an individual builds a home with us and funds it, 100% of that money goes to the house because of our stores. So our stores are open Monday through Saturdays, and they're great resources for the community.
2: And you said you have three locations in San Antonio.
4: Yep.
5: Yes.
4: Yep. And you can go, you can learn more about them also on our website, habitatsa.org. But we have Marbach, Walsum, and Proband.
2: Habitatsa.org.
5: Yes.
4: And they're called Habitat Home Centers. And yeah, they're a great, great place to be able to get affordable building products in San Antonio. And it's if you're not a builder and you want to go and shop, that helps us too.
2: Now, how can, say, local businesses, maybe faith communities, civic organizations, and the individual volunteers come together to make these events and these house builds possible?
4: Absolutely. Well, the first step is giving us a call, going to our website, giving us a call at our main office at Proband. We are constantly working with the public. So businesses, churches, civic groups, individuals, all come together. Some give $500, some give $500,000. But all together, that money comes into our program to build a home. So we work with youth, we work with college students, and sometimes it's just a church doing a special offering and giving it to Habitat. In some cases, some of our partners who have been with us for a while, decide they want to build a full home. So they donate the funding to build the house, and then they get to come out. They kind of get to adopt a family and then walk with that family through the whole process. So home sponsorship is an option, but then folks can also pay $10,000 and be a team building day and come out and do that. So we welcome groups, individuals, all sizes. We're working with, sometimes people leave us in their will, in their estate planning. We have one gift that we're working with right now. And so it's just really important to know that there's lots of ways to help. It's not just, oh, I'm rich or I'm poor, I don't have the money. We want everybody to be involved in what we do. Takes a village.
2: Can you tell us a little bit about the families that are involved?
4: Absolutely. We have family. Every family has their own story. Some are individuals. Some are couples with children. Some of them are single parents. So family sizes are kind of across the board. We have 3 and 4 bedroom houses, so we can pretty well accommodate family sizes. We have really the whole point of Habitat is to help future generations. And sometimes that's a single person that hasn't found their forever person yet, and they're maybe will have children in the future. Sometimes it's a family with little kids, they're hardworking families. They're families that really are first-time home buyers, and they're extended families, and they're just in that cycle of generational poverty. We have one family a couple years ago that received their home a few years ago. Received their home, and last year their son was Lanier High School's valedictorian, and Poure got a full ride scholarship to Rice University, and he's there now. So it shows that with that stability, with that place to be able to study and grow, it helps families dream. And not every family is going to have a kid who's a valedictorian, but it gives them the ability to even dream of that.
2: And I imagine you've seen big improvements with a lot of the families that get involved.
4: Absolutely. Yeah. Every family is different. Yeah. You know, sometimes generational poverty is sometimes a generational thing. It may take a couple generations to really get out of it. But I've been with Habitat for 30 years, and I've seen family after family who tell me, we're the first people in our extended family to buy a home. Our children are the first people in our extended family to go to college. That means something. That's breaking that cycle of generational poverty and giving people the ability to know that there's more out there and be able to grow and have a healthy environment to springboard from it.
2: And then the next generation can inherit that home.
4: Absolutely.
2: And continue to build a generational wealth that is getting them out of that cycle of poverty.
5: Exactly.
4: Absolutely.
2: What areas do you serve?
4: We serve both Bexar County and Guadalupe County. So we started as Habitat for Humanity of San Antonio. Bexar County was our place for years and years. And in 2021, we really took over a very small affiliate in Guadalupe County. And we help them build a couple to a few homes a year there. So they're really beginning their Habitat journey and wanting more and more folks in the community to be able to do more. And Habitat, the beauty of Habitat is we're grassroots. We go where there's need, and we go where there's people who are willing to support what we do. And we're excited about our work in Guadalupe County and hope to be able to build more homes there. But we've built 21 homes there since we acquired the small affiliate in 2021.
2: And you have a number of communities in San Antonio and Bexar County.
4: Absolutely. So we actually just built our 1,500, acquired the small affiliate in 2021.
2: And you have a number of communities in San Antonio and Bexar County.
4: Absolutely. So we actually just built our 1,500th house. That was on the Near East Side, Denver Heights. So our building year started with us building in Denver Heights on the east side of San Antonio. We had a small tract of land that could accommodate 23 homes. So we started there in January. We're just ending there in August. And now we're going to the southeast side. Next year will be the southeast side and the west side. So we have land. We're continually looking for more land to be able to grow in the future.
2: So with this 50-hour home build coming up, if we were to observe what's happening in that 50 hours, can you kind of take me through a little bit? Well, what happens first?
4: So think a little bit barn raising and think a little bit well-oiled machine. We really have an amazing construction team. They have orchestrated everything. All of the materials, all the products, all the experts we need are going to be right there in one place. The slab is already in place. It's the first house in the neighborhood named Methodist Meadows. And so the slab is in place, and then we have wall panels that are already ready to go. All of our houses are panelized, which means that the wall panels are already pre-built, and it reduces waste. It makes sure we can kind of speed along construction, have the quality control great. So the wall panels will go up, and the outside of the home will come together pretty quick to be able to get all the details done inside. But we're so we're doing that. That'll be a 50 hour marathon. We'll have a time clock and we'll know when we started and when we ended. And it's a guaranteed. It's going to happen. It'll be fantastic. And then we'll also be building walls at the same time.
2: So the walls go up. Paneling goes in. Plumbing? What about plumbing?
4: Plumbing, electrical. Yeah. At the very end, we'll be able to electrify the house. So we'll be able to turn the lights on.
2: Nice.
4: And family will move in, not right away, because we have to do walkthroughs, we do quality control, make sure all that's fine. But at the end of the 50 hours, it will very much be a house. You're going to walk through, you're going to be able to turn the electric on and be able to get that going.
2: Do you already have a family approved for this first house?
4: Absolutely. Yeah, we have a family, and she's ready to go.
2: Nice. So kicking off on Thursday at 10 a.m., and it goes round the clock?
4: Yes, round the clock. So wear your shorts. We have T-shirts on sale. We're ready to battle the heat and get this neighborhood started.
2: And you should go online to sign up?
4: Absolutely.
2: Okay, and so that is habitatsa.org.
4: Yes.
2: Habitatsa.org. Go there for signing up to volunteer, or also if you want to donate, maybe even somebody's got land that they can donate.
5: Exactly.
4: Absolutely. Yes. You can go to our website. If you're looking for a home, that's the place to go. We walk people through the application process. You can go there and volunteer, whether it's for the 50-hour house. Maybe you want to volunteer in the fall. Maybe you want to sponsor a home. There's opportunities there. So we accept donations on our website at our give page. We're always looking for folks to know more about our stores. And all of our stores are listed on there and the hours and all of that. So our website's a one-stop shop.
2: Do you build in all seasons? Is this a year-round thing?
5: Yes, we're always building. We really don't stop. There's maybe a month maybe, and no, we're always building. So we're always, you know, needing groups to come out and
2: that
5: build
2: month,
5: with
2: that
5: us.
2: That month you were about to take off just didn't work.
5: No, no. we're always building, yeah.
2: So you can always use volunteers?
5: Absolutely, yes. Always, we can use individual volunteers or group volunteers. But yes, and of course, donors. We're always in need of donors. You know, that's the way we keep the cost down of our homes. That's the way we're able to offer more homes to more families. So absolutely, if donors or supporters want to get involved, definitely get in contact with us for sure.
2: Can businesses also donate building supplies?
5: Absolutely, yes, for our stores. Yes, if there's a business that's coming or, you know, we have conferences sometimes that come in to town that want to donate some items, they can call us and let us know, you know, that they have some items that they'd like to donate to our stores. But yes, if developers or construction developers want to donate some goods to us, we'd gladly take them.
2: So who does the prefabrication, like the puts together the walls or maybe does the foundation?
4: So foundation work, we subcontract out. We have an expert in doing that gets those built. But all of our wall panels are put together by volunteers. So Sometimes we do something called a Joshua build, and we go to a corporation or a faith community and we build the walls there. A lot of times our weekday crew, which is a bunch of great retired men and women, will come in and put together walls there. So volunteers, we get all those walls put together, and then that means we save materials. We don't have as much waste on site. So it helps us be affordable and good stewards of everyone's money.
2: So the volunteers will put together the walls and so forth at another location, and then it comes out to this 50-hour build.
4: Absolutely. Yeah. We're encouraging folks to come and sign up.
5: Yeah, and actually, the wall build, again, the walls that are going to be being built are going to be used for our fall build as well. So it's for future homes, and, you know, so that's a big one, too, that we need a lot of help with as well. So
2: to get involved, you go to habitatsa.org, and that's where you can either volunteer or donate or just learn more about the program. And you can even apply to be a homeowner.
5: Yes, absolutely.
2: And that's at habitatsa.org.
4: Yes.
5: Yes.
2: Yvette Gray, Stephanie Weiss, Habitat for Humanity, San Antonio and Guadalupe Valley. Thank you so much for being our guest today. And please go to habitatsa.org to learn more or to reach out, to volunteer, or even to possibly become a homeowner.
4: Sounds great.
5: Thank you so much. Thank you.
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Oh, and we all wondered if she would. And it kept running through my mind. This time, he's over her for good.

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17: Back a few months ago, I was headlining at a great big nightclub. And he put me up a couple of days early. I came in a couple of days early, and they put me up at what they call the Star Suite. Now, here I am, headliner in one of the biggest nightclubs in the country, and I wake up at 8 o'clock in the morning in this Star Suite all by myself. Yeah, that's what I said. Aw. But I did what I've always done, man, to cheer myself up. I picked up my guitar, I sat down, I wrote me a little song. Now this is how it feels to be alone at the top of the hill and trying to figure out why.

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0: It's time for San Antonio Missions Baseball. The 13-time Texas League champions and San Diego Padres AA affiliate, Missions Baseball is brought to you in part by HEB, by Chevrolet, by Security Service Federal Credit Union, by UT Health San Antonio, by Coca-Cola, by Bud Light, by Methodist Healthcare, and by George Salinas Injury Lawyers. 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
1: Hello, and welcome to Momentum Bank Ballpark. We are almost set for game 6 of 6 and the last game before the All-Star break between the Midland Rockhounds and the San Antonio Missions. This is the Budweiser On Deck Show. Jordy Feeplatt here with you. And the Missions are looking to go into the break on a high note here this afternoon on the Permian Basin. A 10-9 win yesterday for the Missions. They've won 2 straight 1-run games. It was an 8-7 victory on Friday night after losing the first 3 games of the week. Missions have found a little bit of momentum. They've had the momentum to stick with Midland because of their offense being so good the last couple of days. 13 hits yesterday. There were 4 Missions with multiple hits, including the key one from Luis Verdugo in the 3-run 8th inning. Missions trailed 6-2 early in the contest, worked their way back, stayed close, and then it was a 3-run shot by Luis Verdugo in the 8th inning that gave the Missions a 10-8 lead, which they held on to the rest of the way. And a really impressive win. And so was Friday night's. Missions in that game faced a late push, a late rally from Midland after having a big lead, were able to hold on in this situation, able to come back and win, and Garrett Hawkins picked up the save. Really impressive work all the way around. The bullpen, which has really struggled this week, did a nice job on the back end. Missions finished the game with 4 frames of no earned runs allowed from Tucker Musgrove, Harry Gustin, Clay Edmondson, and Garrett Hawkins. It'll be Ian Koenig on the mound for the Missions today, making his 2nd start of the week. Ryan Magdick is the starter for Midland, and he will make his 1st start in AA. We will take a step aside here on the Budweiser On Deck Show. When we come back, we'll have a little bit more on this starting pitching matchup between the lefty and the righty right here on KKYX.
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1: Welcome back to the Budweiser On Deck Show. Jordy Feeplatt here with you. It's time to talk a little bit more about this starting pitching matchup first for the Missions. Ian Koenig on the mound makes his second start of the week. He had his second rough start in his last three outings on Tuesday. Allowed 5 earned runs on 7 hits in just 2 innings. Normally when Koenig keeps the ball in the ballpark and avoids the home run, he's successful. He was able to do that in that start, but just a lot of hard contact within the yard, both for extra base hits and also singles. So a big opportunity for Koenig to try to turn things around going into the All-Star break. He's largely had a really nice season, but it's been a rough couple of outings on the either end of a really nice one at home against Amarillo. On the other side, the lefty Ryan Magdich gets the start for Midlands. It's his first start in AA in his career. 4 relief appearances for Midland already this year after starting the season with Lansing. 3 earned runs in 14 and a third innings with 16 strikeouts to just 3 walks. Made those 15 appearances with the Lugnuts and had a 3.22 ERA across 36 and a third innings. Magdich, a product of the University of Missouri, 2024 14th round pick there, had spent some time at Division II Florida Southern prior to that, as well as Cisco Junior College. But Magdich is a guy that will throw a ton of strikes. Already this year, just 8 walks combined in 50 and two-thirds innings, and 23 walks last year in 96 and a third. A strike thrower, and so the Missions will be, I'm sure, aggressive swinging early in counts, because when guys are throwing strikes a lot, that means that they're trying to get ahead as much as possible. Magdich does reach 96 with his fastball, so it's not as if he's incapable of showing off the velocity and just has command. It's impressive that he's able to reduce the walks with a fastball like that. A tough pitcher, and be interesting to see if Magdich does well here today, whether he'll be in the rotation for Midland going forward. We'll take another step aside on the Budweiser On Deck show. When we return, we'll have the starting lineups for you and then get your first pitch. It's the pre-All-Star break finale between the Midland Rockhounds and the San Antonio Missions.
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1: Welcome back to the Budweiser On Deck show. It's time to get you the starting lineups, first for the visiting San Antonio Missions. Ryan Jackson will be at third base and lead things off. Tirso Ornelas is DHing and batting second. Jake Cunningham will patrol center field and hit third. Braden Carpathios will bat cleanup and play right field. Albert Fabian at first base hits fifth. Francisco Cunha, the shortstop, batting sixth. Kai Murphy returns to the lineup. Was on the development list, reinstated as a result of Ethan Salas being at the Futures game. He gets the start. Wyatt Hoffman is at second, and he bats eighth. And Brendan Durfee catching and hitting ninth for the Missions. As I mentioned on the mound, it's the right-hander Ian Koenig making his 17th start of the season. A 4.52 ERA in 75 and two-thirds innings, 62 strikeouts to 24 walks, a 264 opposing average. For the home side, the Midland Rockhounds, Brendan Malone will DH and lead off as he has throughout the series, aside from one game where he entered halfway through and was in that leadoff spot. Tevin Taylor is in left field, and he hits second. Cole Kahn catching and batting third. Davis Diaz slides from catcher to first base and hits cleanup. Colby Halter, the third baseman, hitting fifth. Bobby Bozer at shortstop, bats sixth. Clark Elliott in right field, hitting seventh. Casey Yamauchi is the second baseman, hitting eighth. And Cameron Leary in center field, bats ninth for the Rockhounds. First career double-A start for Ryan Magdich, the 26-year-old from Ontario, Canada, 14th round pick of the A's out of the University of Missouri in 2024. Four appearances this year for Midland, 14 and a third innings, 16 strikeouts to three walks, a 226 opposing average. He has held opponents to just eight walks overall in 50 and two-thirds innings. Missions will have their work cut out for them to maintain their success offensively that they've shown the last couple of games. 10 runs yesterday, 8 the game prior. It really, for the most part this week, has not been the offense's problem. Midland just has 64 hits and 41 runs in 45 innings. And when you think about that stat, it's pretty amazing that San Antonio has taken two of the first five games this week. Easily could have lost all five with that type of offensive output. But yesterday, the Missions just did not quit. They fell behind four runs early, continued to chip away, stayed close. And the swing of the bat from Verdugo in the eighth, a three-run shot, ended up giving them the lead for good. Over the last 23 games, the Missions are averaging over 4.8 runs per game with 35 doubles and 27 home runs. At 264 average, the ninth best in Double-A. And they also have just had a power surge on the road for quite a while now. 23 home runs in their last 17 games. That is tied for the sixth most in Double-A during that stretch on the road for every team. And also the second most hits at the level during that stretch, 152 as a group in their last 17 games. Every time the Missions go away from the Wolf, they swing the bat extremely well, and it was the pitching staff that really shined last week for San Antonio that got them the series victory over the Amarillo Sod Poodles. This is a Missions team that could pull within two games of Midland with a victory today, and that's after losing the first three games of the week and dropping to five games back with the potential of dropping even further behind. So this has been a really nice push to end the week. And if you set yourself up to be two back with 51 to play, the practically the whole second half ahead of you, you're in a really good spot, even though you only have six more games against Midland. It was looking pretty dire at one point with the Missions potentially dropping five or six this week, finding themselves in a hole of five or six games behind. Yes, it's early, but it makes a big difference, and so this will certainly be a big game that we circle when we go back and look at this second half. Rockhounds taking the field in orange jerseys and white pants with the national anthem about to begin. We will take a step aside. When we return, we'll have first pitch between the Rockhounds and the Missions right here on KKYX.
12: That'll wrap up the Budweiser On Deck Show. Grab yourself an ice-cold Bud and settle in for all the excitement of Texas League Baseball as the San Antonio Missions take the field. First pitch is coming right up, so stick around.
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1: KKYX. It is time for baseball here at Momentum Bank Ballpark between the Missions and the Rockhounds. The final time in this ballpark in 2026 that these two teams will face off. Lefty Ryan Magdich getting his warm-up tosses in right now. His first career double-A start, a 26-year-old from Ontario, Canada. The defense will look like this behind him. Taylor in left, Leary in center, Elliott in right. Alter at third, Bozer at short, Yamauchi at second. Diaz at first, and Khan doing the catching for Magdich. Ryan Jackson will lead off for the Missions. Now everybody is ready for the All-Star break. It would be so nice to go into it on a high note. But the Missions returning home for 9 games after the 4-day break. Lots to look forward to here, and a really nice setup to make a push in the second half. If you can finish off a series split with this tough Midland team. A lefty Magdich, 6'5", 240. Ryan Jackson, right-handed batter, steps in. The first pitch of the ball game is lined foul and out of play down the right field line, and it's 0-1. First pitch at 103. Here in Midlands, as I expected, first pitch swing from Jackson. I think we'll see a lot of that here. The 0-1, swing and a miss, 0-2, with Magdich a major strike thrower. That gives you an opportunity to try to get aggressive early in counts. Just 8 walks in 50 and two-thirds innings for Magdich this year. The 0-2 home. Fouled off the end of the bats. Jackson stays alive. Magdich does not throw a four-seam fastball. It's his two-seamer that he throws nearly 50% of the time. Working out of the stretch, the 0-2. In the air, center field. Leary ranging over and back a couple steps. Makes the catch well in front of the warning track. One gone here in the first inning. And that'll bring up Tirso Ornelas. Magdich primarily a starter last year between single A and high A. 16 of his 25 appearances were starts. This year, primarily out of the bullpen. First pitch to Ornelas. Over the inner half for a strike, and it's 0-1. 5 of his 19 appearances in a starting role. But again, if he pitches well here, he might earn a starting role going forward. Ornelas drives one down the left field line. Long run over for Taylor. And that one's out of play. Lands on the berm. It is a hot Sunday afternoon here in Midland, and as a result, a very light crowd. Could be worse, though. It's 87 degrees at the moment. Supposed to get up to 89 today. The set and the pitch popped up and out of play behind home. Ryan Magdeach played his final season of collegiate baseball at Missouri. Had been at Division II Florida Southern for 2 years prior to that as Ornelas pops one up into shallow left. It's going to drop in for a base hit. Just a bloop single for Tirso. He won't care. He's aboard. In the top of the first inning in front of Jake Cunningham. Magdeach set. First pitch, slash foul and out of play. After today and following the All-Star break, San Antonio will play 15 of their next 21 games at home. Sleeping in their own beds. More comfortable environments. The pitch grounded to third base, fielded by Halter to second for one. Yamauchi on to first, just in time to get Cunningham. And it's a 5-4-3 double play to end the inning. Rockhounds coming to bat for the first time against Ian Koenig when we return on KKYX.
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17: 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The San Antonio Missions will take the field in one-of-a-kind Harry Potter jerseys auctioned off to benefit the Down Syndrome Association of South Texas. And after the game, prepare for a post-game sky show that's pure magic. 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
1: On to the bottom of the first, no score, as Ian Koenig takes the mound for the first time. Brendan Malone leading off for the Rockhounds. First pitch, Malone slashes one foul and out of play. It's Kai Murphy in left, Jake Cunningham in center, Braden Carpathios in right, Ryan Jackson at third, Francisco Acuna at short, Wyatt Hoffman at second, Albert Fabian at first. Fastball in for a strike, 0-2. And Brendan Durfee doing the catching for Koenig. A NorCal and a SoCal native, the battery for the Missions tonight. The 0-2 home. In the air to center fields, ranging over. Is Cunningham back a couple steps, looks up into the sky, and puts it away. One gone here in the first.
19: Number 7, Devin Taylor.
1: Now Devin Taylor. Taylor, talented left-handed batter. Second round pick of the A's last year. off to a hot start in Double A, but he's cooled off a bit this week. First pitch, outside 1-0. Tore it up early against the Missions in this series, but last couple games, quieter, 1-0. Pass ball at the letters for a strike. Count is 1-1. 95-mile-an-hour fastball from Koenig, who kicks and fires. Off the inside, 2-1. Don't want to jinx it, but right now we've got some nice cloud cover for the players. It's still warm, but it's not horrible because of that. 2-1. Swing and a miss. 2-2. These are the types of days that you worry about as we're nearing mid-July. Day game in Midlands. Had a potential to be one of the hottest games of the year. 2-2. Fouled off at the plates. But it hasn't proved that way, at least in the early going. We'll see what happens with the clouds as the game rolls along. There is some rain expected later in the evening, which I think is leading to some of the milder temperatures. 2-2 outside, and the count runs full. That rain not coming until 8 o'clock or so, as Taylor takes ball four. One out walk to Devin Taylor. Walks not usually a problem for Canning, although they've been up a little more lately. That's walk number 25 in 76 innings. He was hardly walking anybody early in the season. There have been some 2-3 walk outings more recently. First pitch to Kahn. Grounded up the first baseline, foul, and it's 0-1. Koenig will throw six types of pitches. The 0-1. Inside, 1-1. He's got a fastball, four-seam, two-seam, slider, cutter, curveball, and a changeup. The set, long look in, the 1-1. Swing and a miss. Good changeup from Koenig that time. 1-2 the count. Cole Kahn has seen his average dip just below 300. He's at 299 entering play today. Getting set in the 1-2. High and inside. A bluff throw back to first from Brendan Durfee. Just to keep Taylor honest. No score. We're in the bottom of the first inning of this series finale. And he delivers, swinging a foul tip that caught a piece of Durfee, and he is in some serious pain right now. Oh, my goodness. Bowled over in a crouch and just trying to work through it. Such a tough customer, and I just hope he's all right. Not sure exactly what happened. I don't think it was just a regular foul ball that hit him because of the way he's reacting to it. Usually he just shrugs that off easily, but right now he is having a tough time. Maybe it caught him in a certain place that is particularly unpleasant. I'm not quite sure. Maybe just got the wind knocked out of him, but he is now on his knees being looked at by Missions trainer Juan Peña. We don't have a replay in here or anything like that. The broadcast, so I can't tell what exactly they're looking at because they're faced towards the pitcher's mound. Durfee now getting to his feet. Trying to work this out as best he can and stay in the game, but he's in some real pain at the moment. Again, I think it was a foul ball that has led to this, but Just don't exactly know where it caught him. He's now walking around behind home plate, trying to shake it off. Gets a nice round of applause from these Midland fans. Still chatting with Mission's trainer Juan Pena right now as Koenig is throwing over to his third baseman Jackson to stay warm. I think it might have gotten Durfee in the area that we don't like to talk about. I'll leave it at that. I'm just speculating, but I think that's the case. And he is going to hang in there. Tough cookie. Mission's trainer Juan Pena satisfied. So is Mission's manager Chris Tremme as they walk back to the dugout. Koenig's going to get a couple of warm-up pitches to get back into a rhythm. Well, he's good with just one, he says. Thumbs up. I'm fine. Let's get going. 2-2 the count, one out. Here in the bottom of the first inning with a runner at first. Glad to see that Brendan Durfee's doing all right. Koenig set at the belts. The 2-2 outside, and the count runs full. Sometimes that can be a challenge for a pitcher. You're used to, especially with the pitch clock, having an exact amount of time that you need to throw. And all of a sudden that's out the window with a delay like that. 3-2, fouled straight back. We'll do it again with the full count on Cole Kahn. Koenig set, the pitch home. High chopper towards second. Fielded by Hoffman. Flipped to second for one. Acuna on to first. Double play. A 4-6-3 turn for Ian Koenig to get him through a scoreless first inning. Couple of zeros put up by the two pitchers. On to the second in a nothing-nothing ball game.
17: All aboard the Hogwarts Express. On Saturday, July 18th, Wolf Stadium transforms into a wizarding world of baseball for Harry Potter Night. The San Antonio Missions will take the field in one-of-a-kind Harry Potter jerseys auctioned off to benefit the Down Syndrome Association of South Texas. And after the game, prepare for a post-game sky show that's pure magic. No matter your Hogwarts house, this is a night you won't want to miss. First pitch at 7:05.
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1: Top of the second inning, no score as Braden Karpathios is set to lead off for the Missions against Ryan Magdich. First pitch, breaking ball over for a strike, and it's 0-1. Karpathios with a couple of hits yesterday. Pitch. Line drive. Base hit center field. There's another knock for Karpathios. A smash up the middle. Second hit for San Antonio. Karpathios seeming to dig his way out of a little bit of a funk that he was in. couple of nice games at the plates. He is now 5-for-13 in the series with 4 walks. Now Fabian, first pitch inside, nearly hits him, and it's 1-0. Fabian had 238 for the season, 8 home runs and 33 driven in. Night each set. The pitch. Fabian drops a bunt foul on the third base side. I think he was trying to bunt one for a hit because he saw the third baseman Halter playing way back and over towards the shortstop position. Just couldn't keep it fair. Magdich is 1-1. Inside 2-1. With the World Cup off today, and if you care about Wimbledon, I get that being the center of the sports world right now. But in many ways, over to First Carpathia's back in safety, baseball is at the center of the sports world, at least in the U.S., and that's because of two things going on today. 2-1 home. Swing and a miss, 2-2. Not only is there the normal slate of Major League Baseball games going into the All-Star break, but we have the second day of the MLB draft, and there is also the MLB futures game. 2-2. Popped up foul behind home. Khan back for a look. Will he have room? He won't. Lands in the seats. And there is some serious both Texas League and Padres organization representation there. Ethan Salas of the Missions got the start in the Futures game as the DH and then went behind the plate to catch for his fellow Padres farmhand, Cash Mayfield, one of the top prospects in the San Diego system. And Salas looked really good out there today. Carpathios goes, pitches inside, a bobble on the throw from Khan, and so no throw. It's a stolen base for Braden Carpathios. Now 3-2 on Albert Fabian. But Salas had a hard line drive base hit to left and also drew a walk in his two plate appearances. 3-2, swing and a miss. Fabian chased to ball 4. Strike 3.
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1: The Futures game just concluded. The AL won 6-1 in 7 innings. Here's Francisco Acuna. But you just love to see Salas show off his ability at the biggest stage. First pitch to Acuna. High, 1-0. The walk was a typical Salas at bat, laying off some tough pitches down in the zone. And also getting the chance to catch for Cash Mayfield. Pitch outside. 2-0. Padres fans certainly hoping that's a future battery up with San Diego for years to come. Just a really cool thing. Really cool scene. 2-0. Swing and a miss, 2-1. And with the draft going on, lots to monitor. Padres selections for the 10th straight year. They took a high school pitcher in the first round yesterday. Draft is rolling along beyond the 6th and 7th rounds, 2-1. High chopper to third, fielded on the backhand by Halter. Strong for the first, retires Acuna. Two gone here in the second inning. Cash Mayfield's in his outing, a one-run inning, allowed one hit and one walk. Ended up getting the loss for that in that 6-1 win. First pitch to Kai Murphy, swung on and missed in its own one. A whole bunch of other Texas League guys that the Missions have seen already this year. were part of that game. Cade Anderson started the game for the AL, of course, of the Arkansas Travelers and the Mariners organization. The 0-1, hard ground ball to third, scooped up by Halter. Throws on a first in time as Diaz keeps his foot on the bag, and that ends the inning. So the leadoff single and the stolen base do not hurt Ryan Magdich. We'll go to the bottom of the second. No score. We'll talk a little bit more about the Futures game when we come back on KKYX.
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1: On to the bottom of the second inning, Diego Diaz leading off against Ian Koenig. Scoreless game to this point. First pitch to Diaz. Fastball over for a strike, and it's 0-1. Talking about the Futures game in the top of the second inning. Ethan Salas, a nice showing, a single and a walk. The 0-1 outside, 1-1. Was mentioning the other Texas leaguers that got into the game. The pitch, grounded foul up the third baseline. Cade Anderson of the Arkansas Travelers and the Mariners got the start. Also, Ryan Sloan pitched an inning for the AL. 1-2 pitch. Popped up. Foul ground first base side. Brendan Durfee over battling the sun, but Albert Fabian's going to call him off and make the catch on the run for out number one. Sloan and Anderson both started games against the Missions a couple of weeks ago. First pitch at the letters for a strike on Colby Halter. It's 0-1. Leo DeVries started the game for the AL. Of course, the number two prospect in all of minor league baseball. Homered this week against the Missions. The 0-1 is high. 1-1. Jamie Arnolds, who started the first game of this week on the roster for the AL. Pitch at the letters for another strike. And he got to pitch right behind Ryan Sloan. He had a scoreless inning. You see what I mean? Lots of Texas League representation. 1-2. Low. 2-2. DeVries, by the way, went 1-for-2 with a run scored. Canning out of the windup, kicks and delivers. Hit high in the air down the right field line and shallow. The right fielder Carpathios over, crashes into the netting, and it hits against the netting. Foul. Harmlessly foul if you're Colby Halter. And fortunately, Carpathios appears to be all right. Gave it his full effort to try to get to that. Credit to him. That's all for the AL side, but then Liam Doyle of the Springfield Cardinals, missions will see Springfield a couple of times in August. He had a scoreless inning with a couple of strikeouts. Raniel Rodriguez shared some catching duties with Ethan Salas. He's also with Springfield. First pitch outside, and it's Colby Halter who's hanging in there. Has worked the count full. Payoff pitch. Driven deep to center. Cunningham ranging back. He'll have some room. Makes the catch just in front of the warning track. Two out here in the second inning. Bobby Bozer, the batter now. Josue DePaula of the Tulsa Drillers also had an opportunity to play. He went 1-for-2. Pitch in for a strike with a fastball on Bozer. It's 0-1. Mike Sirota, who was not with Tulsa when the Missions faced the Drillers in April, also played. Pitch outside, 1-1. Sirota went 0-for-1. But just Texas leaguers all over the place. Pitch swung on and missed. It's 1-2. I had the chance to watch some of the Futures game earlier before this one started. It was great. Got to see Salas's single live on the video board here at Momentum Bank Ballpark. A nice touch from the Rockhounds that were playing that one during the game. 1-2 is a swing and a miss for strike three. Ian Koenig with a 1-2-3 second inning. Very nice response. Well, at the top of the third, it is a scoreless ball game here in Midland.
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1: Top of the third inning, Wyatt Hoffman leading off for the Missions against the left-hander Ryan Magdich. Magdich working out of the stretch, steals, and Hoffman squares to bunt, pulls back, takes a strike. It's 0-1. Mention all the things going on in the world of baseball today, including the Futures game that just concluded as Hoffman grounds this one foul past Missions manager Chris Tremme. It's also the continuation of the MLB drafts. Yesterday, Rock Chalowski selected first overall by the White Sox out of UCLA. 0-2 inside, nearly hits Hoffman. 1-2. That was the expected pick for quite a while, but tons has happened since then. The pitch, swing and a miss. Wyatt Hoffman set down on strikes, pitch in the dirt. Second strikeout, I should say, for Ryan Magdeach. And that brings up Brendan Durfee.

First pitch to the lefty, Durfee, way inside. Nearly hits him. It's 1-0. Magdich a little bit all over the place right now. We can go through the picks for the Padres at this point in the draft. Figured that might be interesting. The 1-0. Breaking ball inside, 2-0. As I mentioned, for the 10th straight time, they took a high school pitcher in the first round, Coleman Borthwick from Florida, that can touch 100 miles an hour with his fastball. Breaking ball over for a strike, 2-1 on Durfee. 6'6", 21st overall selection. Pitch, check swing, and Durfee goes around, 2-2. Elliot Lascelles was the second-round pick out of Upper Canada College High School in Ontario. Considered the top Canadian player in the draft. Pitcho inside, 3-2 on Durfee. Then for the first time in round three, the Padres went to the college ranks, taking Ryan Lynch out of UNC. Of course, North Carolina going to the finals of the College World Series. 3-2. Roped foul. Durfee hanging in there. Lynch was 96-98 with his fastball. Then in round four, Robbie Lavey, catcher from George Washington University. Alex Conover. 3-2. Line drive, softly hit, into left for a base hit. Durfee shoots one the other way and is aboard with one out here in the third inning. That brings up Ryan Jackson. Conover was the compensatory selection in round 4C, as they call it, out of Oklahoma State. Jackson wiggles the bat, takes outside for ball one, 1-0. Padres also today took New Contratis of Arizona State in the sixth round. 1-0 pitch, line drive to right center field. Over is Leary, still going, and makes the catch on the run. Two out here in the third. That's a fun one for me. As an ASU grad, I got the chance to call New Contratus' games when he was a freshman. So look forward to seeing him with the Missions down the road here. Here's Sorinella steps in. First pitch. Line drive. Base hit right field. Brendan Durfee down to second base. Sorinella is 2-for-2. And that'll bring up Jake Cunningham. It seems as though the Padres are starting with high schoolers and then focusing on selecting college guys after the first couple of rounds. Appears to be the strategy.

0: The set, the pitch, popped up. Shallow left center field. Cameron Leary ranging over, looking up into the sunny sky, puts it away for out number three. Another missed opportunity for San Antonio. They've had some runners in scoring position, haven't been able to cash in against Magdich. We'll go to the bottom of the third in a scoreless game.
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0: Nothing game as we go to the bottom of the third inning. Every time it's set, I'm amazed how much this PA announcer loves to say Clark Elliott's name. He leads off. First pitch is a fastball high. It's 1-0. It would be hard to replicate without destroying my voice, but he just really emphasizes Elliott with his distinctive gravelly voice. 1-0 pitch, high, 2-0. Elliott. It's a little bit like that. You can hear it every so often when he announces the name on the crowd mic. 2-0 pitch, misses low, and the count 3-0. Elliott hitting just .225, but he's got a .417 on base percentage thanks to his Texas League leading walk tally. Pitch on the inside corner, now 3-1. Pitch 0. There's strike two. Elliott wanted to go to first base to draw another walk. Home plate umpire John Reed had other plans for him. Elliott has 62 walks on the year, and he draws his 63rd. Pitch just outside. Kanan can't believe it. A leadoff free pass for Elliott. That brings up Casey Yamauchi.

Koenig set. First pitch. Slider over for a strike. It's 0-1. Talking a little bit about the MLB drafts and the Padres selections. Koenig looks in, an exhale, and he comes home. Rope down the left field line. It is a foul ball. No, it's there. Gone. Home run. A delayed call. It was just inside the foul pole, apparently. And Yamauchi has his second home run of the year. And it's 2-0 Midlands. Just like that, the Rockhounds take the lead. An unexpected guy to hit a long ball. Right into the San Antonio bullpen. Wasn't much of an argument from the missions. Again, the home run.

0: ball hurting Ian Koenig. That's the 14th home run he's allowed this year. First pitch to Leary, swung on and missed. It's 0-1. Pitch. Slider outside, 1-1 the count. Yamauchi more of a contact hitter. He'll slap it the other way a lot of the time. 1-1. Foul that at play. 1-2. But he went down and hit that one for power. How about the first hit of the game for Midlands? That home run by Yamauchi. Missions have four hits, but they haven't scored to this point. Haven't cashed in. The 1-2. Driven down the left field line. That'll hook out of play. That was a tough one for Koenig. 1-2. Ground ball towards third. Jackson Fields to his left. Throws to first in time. And Leary retired. Jackson was shaded towards shortstop. Did a nice job to make that play with Acuna positioned up the middle. That brings up Brendan Malone. First pitch, slider outside, 1-0. I gave you the first four rounds of picks for the Padres, 1-0. Pass ball catches the outer half for a strike, 1-1. I'll give you the rest now. In the fifth round, James Guyette out of Kansas State. The pitch, another fastball, another strike on the outer half, 1-2. Mentioned New Contratus out of Arizona State, the sixth round pick. Joe Tiroli of Virginia in the seventh round. Another Arizona pick in the eighth round. 1-2, check swing. Did he go? No. Sean Fitzpatrick, pitcher out of ASU. And then Benjamin Stubbs out of Troy, pitcher in the ninth round. Tenth round currently going on at the moment. Ground ball to third. Jackson scoops it up. Long throw to first in time to retire Malone. Now two gone in the third inning. And here's Devin Taylor. Reminder that the draft is 20 rounds. Well, that'll be going for a while. And he kicks, delivers, swing and a miss. It's 0-1. Taylor walked his first time. Takes inside, nearly gets hit. Was erased on a 4-6-3 double play in the first inning. The 1-1. A little bit low. 2-1 the count. 2-0 Midland. A two-run homer by Casey Yamauchi. 2-1 pitch. Outside. 3-1 now. Grounded foul sharply by Taylor, but a late swing. Ian Koenig, when he's kept the ball in the park, he's been largely so dominant this year. The one hit he's allowed today, the two-run homer earlier in this inning. 3-2. Hard ground ball to second base. Good job by Hoffman to stick with it in shallow right. Throws to first and retires Taylor. So after the home run, three straight outs for Koenig. Two-run shot by Yamauchi gives the Rockhounds a 2-0 advantage into the top of the fourth.
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0: Missions now find themselves trailing by a score of 2-0. Two-run homer by Casey Yamauchi in the third. Carpathios leading off against Ryan Magdich. First pitch outside, 1-0. Magdich making his first double-A starts in his career. The 1-0. Line drive to shallow center. Long run in for Leary. And with his speed, he'll track it down. One gone here in the fourth. Magdich, a lot more starts last year. He did make 5 high-A starts this season in 15 appearances. But as advertised, he is pounding the strike zone. Has not issued a walk in 3 1/3. First pitch to Fabian, misses high. It's 1-0. Missions do have 4 hits to Midland's 1. But they are 0-for-4 with runners in scoring position here early. The pitch outside, 2-0 the count. Haven't been able to have a clutch hits against Magdich. 2-0 home. Inside, 3-0 on Fabian. Magdich, his last time out, went 2 2/3 scoreless innings with 5 strikeouts against Frisco. He has gone deep into starts this year when he started. 3-0 is right down the middle for a strike, 3-1. He went 7 innings on June 12th for Lansing against Cedar Rapids. 9 strikeouts in that one. 3-1 is grounded up the first baseline, foul. Just foul. As Diaz had fielded it behind the bag. Just 1 run on 3 hits in that one. Also had a start of 5 2/3, so he's plenty capable of going for a while despite being primarily a reliever this year. And only on 50 pitches, 3-2. Fouled straight back. Fabian stays alive on a pitch that was riding in on his hands. Magdich set the belts. 3-2. Low for ball 4. There's a rare walk. Thanks to Albert Fabian. That is just walk number 9 allowed this season by Magdich. In 53 2/3 innings. Now Francisco Acuna. 2-0 Midland. We're in the top of the fourth. First pitch. Misses a little bit high, perhaps outside as well. It's 1-0. One pitch at the knees for a strike, 1-1. There is a nice breeze right now at Memento Bank Ballpark, which is making the intensity of a Sunday afternoon in July a little bit more bearable for the players. The 1-1. Breaking ball drops in for strike two. The cloud cover has disappeared, however. It is beating sun now on the fields. Pitch home. Line drive. Base hit right fields. Elliott over to cut it off. Fabian headed for third. It's bobbled by Elliott. Acuna will head into second base as a result. That's a costly error because now a base hit could very well tie the game. Fabian was going to get to third already, but Acuna with that extra base thanks to the bobble. Now a visit to the mound from pitching coach Javi Guerra. Magnich had settled in. He's dealt with traffic and gotten out of it time and time again. But this is not a scenario he's encountered. Two runners in scoring position at the same time. Kai Murphy will be the batter. Chance for the Missions to respond right away. It's a lefty-on-lefty matchup. Time called by Murphy as he had stepped into the box initially. It is a single and an error for Acuna that allows him to get to second base. First pitch to Murphy, outside, 1-0. Kai Murphy grounded out to third his first time up. Fabian at third, Acuna at second. Pitch home. Outside, 2-0. Two-run homer from Midland in the bottom of the third has given them the lead. The pitch, skied foul, way foul, down the right field line. Murphy out front.

0: the set and the 2-1. Spoiled foul. That was a curveball from Magdich. He's been throwing more of those than he typically does. It's a high 70s to low 80s curveball. 2-2 home. Line drive to left field. That's down for a base hit. Fabian scores right behind him. Acuna, Murphy racing for second. The throw not in time. Kai Murphy comes through and ties the game here in the fourth inning. A two-run knock the opposite way for Murphy. And Magdich, after escaping so much trouble, finally can't get out of this one. The Missions are still threatening with a runner at second, only one out. And that's going to do it for Magdich. He does not get through four innings, goes 3 1/3. We will take a step aside and tell you more about the new Rockhounds arm when we come back on KKYX.
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0: 2-2 our score. A two-run double by Kai Murphy here in the fourth inning. He's standing at second base as Wyatt Hoffman comes to the plate against the new pitcher, the right-hander Jared Johnson. First pitch to Hoffman, hit high in the air, deep to left. Taylor will have some room. He makes the catch just in front of the warning track. Hoffman caught that one off the end of the bat. Just missed it, and there's two gone. That'll bring out Brendan Durfee. Murphy trying to drive in Murphy and give the Missions the lead. First pitch. Hard ground ball and a left of base hit. Murphy will be sent to round third. The throw to the plate. Up the line. RBI single, Brendan Durfee. And San Antonio's put up a three spot here in the fourth inning to take a 3-2 lead. Excellent two-out approach from Durfee. Seeing the hole on the left side. And it's the left-handed batters in Murphy and Durfee going the opposite way. Four hits. Al Ryan Jackson, first pitch. Hard ground ball to third. Scooped up by Halter. Goes the short way for out number three to end the inning. But three runs come in. A two-run double by Murphy. RBI single by Durfee. On to the bottom of the fourth as Ian Koenig now has a 3-2 lead to work with.
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0: Bottom of the fourth inning. It's 3-2 Missions in front. A three-run top of the fourth for San Antonio. First pitch to Cole Kahn. Slider outside, and it's 1-0. Great response after Mifflin had taken a 2-0 lead. Pitch home. This is down, and it's 2-0. RBI double from Kai Murphy. RBI single from Brendan Durfee. Kenny kicks, delivers inside, 3-0. Kahn grounded into a 4-6-3 double play his first time. Canning has held Midland to just one hit so far. It was a two-run homer by Casey Yamauchi, though, in the third inning. 3-0 pitch. Just outside for ball four, and immediately Brendan Durfee out to have a conversation with Canning. Second walk given out by Canning, and as I was saying earlier, a guy who just wasn't walking hardly anybody earlier in the season. The walks have been up more in his recent starts. I don't know if it's trying to avoid the home run ball that has hurt him by throwing less pitches in the heart of the strike zone, maybe trying to nibble at corners a little bit, but it has been more of a challenge for him

0: pitch. Slider over for a strike, and it's 0-1 on Davis Diaz. Diaz yesterday went 4-for-5, including a home run. The 0-1 pitch squares to bunt, pulls back, and takes high. 1-1 the count now. After a long stretch of many, many road games, Missions will be very happy to come back. Play 9 straight at the Wolf. 1-1 outside. 2-1 after the break. 3-game series with Corpus Christi, and then 6 at home against Frisco. And we'll end a stretch of 24 of 36 on the road, 18 of 24. 2-1. High, 3-1 the count. 2-week road trip, then home for Amarillo, but right back on the road here against Midland this week. And all things considered, Missions have done a really good job. If they get this win, especially, which is fouled off and caught a piece of Durfee, who is taking a beating here today. And a stoppage earlier for Durfee to shake off some pain he was in. You have to be so tough to catch, as Missions trainer Juan Pena comes out to have another check on Durfee. So does Missions manager Chris Tremme. Durfee doing all he can to stay in this game. It has not been easy. He's come through at the plates already with an RBI single his last time up. It's a hot, hot day here in Midland. Sun beating down on him. Insisting that he's all right and can stay in the game. And Pena and Tremme back to the dugout once again. Not an easy life as a catcher, that's for sure. It never is. Koenig set. 3-2 home. Fouled straight back. He has popped out to first base in the second. Trying to ignite another Midland rally here. Three-two. Ground ball up the middle. It'll sneak into center for a base hit. Kahn is racing for third, and Cunningham will not make a throw. I think he was totally caught off guard by that. No hesitation from Kahn head to third base, and Cunningham looking down to field the ball. Realized there was no reason to try to throw at that point. Would have had a shot if he'd been ready. But Koenig in some trouble now. First and third, nobody out for Colby Halter. Halter flied out to center his first time. We'll see if Diaz tries to head to second base. First pitch, high and inside, 1-0. Midland is an aggressive base-running team. This would be a type of situation to get Diaz out of a potential double play ball. 1-0 to Halter. Popped up, foul and out of play. Count is 1-1. Just 4 more road trips on this season after today for the Missions. That includes 2 trips to Amarillo, 1 to Frisco, and 1 to Springfields. 1-1, swing and a miss, 1-2. Amarillo is next. That is after the 9-game homestand coming out of the All-Star break. And Frisco in mid-August, Springfield in late August. 1-2, outside 2-2. And the final road trip of the season is the final week of the year. That's in Amarillo. Two on its way. Popped up and out of play once again down the left field line. Some action now in the Mission's bullpen. Ian Koenig is approaching 75 pitches. It's up to 73 at this point. Here's the 2-2. Inside with a curveball and the count full. The set, the pitch, and it's just outside for ball four. Now the bases are loaded with nobody out. Another walk for Koenig. And here comes Mission's manager, Chris Tremme. I think that might do it for Ian Koenig. I'm not going to say that for sure until Tremme makes the call to the bullpen, because recently he has had a conversation without doing that, but he does indicate the change. Koenig is out of the ball game, and we will have a new pitcher coming in. Three plus innings for Koenig, another rough start. 3-2 San Antonio leads in the bottom of the fourth, but the bases are loaded for Midland with nobody out. We'll be right back here on KKYX.
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0: Joss Mallett's the new pitcher for the Missions. 3-2, San Antonio leads, but the base is loaded and nobody out for Midland. Bobby Boeser steps in. First pitch, swing and a miss. 22nd appearance of the year for Mallett's. 32 innings, 35 strikeouts to 15 walks. Opponents hitting .214 against him. Had that incredibly dominant stretch for the last couple months, but his last time out, the 0-1 fouled straight back. Gave up a three-run homer to Leo DeVries. Just the second time he's allowed multiple runs or any sort of runs since May 21st. But that was a big one for his ERA. Now it sets. The 0-2. Hard ground ball is short. Fielded by Acuna. And he bobbles it on the transfer and has no play. Kahn in to score. Diaz down to third. Halter to second. Boeser reaches it first. It looked like a tailor-made double play. And then Acuna couldn't move the ball from his glove to his throwing hands. We are tied up at three, and Midland is far from done here. Now it steps off. Allen Hurts, you obviously would have been happy to trade double play for a run. Instead, Missions get nobody. First pitch to Elliott on the inside corner for a strike. It's 0-1. Still nobody out as we're in the bottom of the fourth. The 0-1 pitch. In the dirt, 1-1 the count. Mission's defense has been pretty sharp lately. That's one that they want back. Pitch home. Check swing. No swing by Elliott. Diaz at third, Halter at second, Bozer at first. 2-1. Check swing again, and he went around on a pitch in the dirt. Good changeup from Mallett's. Obviously, a strikeout would be massive in this situation to try to help Josh limit the damage. He entered with the bases loaded, nobody out. Got the ground ball that could have been a double play. It was an error, and now trying to get Clark Elliott and get the first out. 2-2. In the air to right center fields. Ranging over on it, Carpathios. Settles underneath, makes the catch. Tagging from third, Diaz. He'll score. Throw comes into the shortstop, Acuna. Sacrifice fly for Clark Elliott gives Midland the lead, 4-3. Now, first and third for Casey Yamauchi, who homered his last time up. First pitch, fastball just inside, and the count 1-0. Over to first, close play, back in safely is Bobby Bozer. Pitch is ripped to left. Murphy back at the wall. It is gone. A home run. Yamauchi has gone yard again. Wow. This time, a three-run shot at just one home run on the season coming in. Mallett's gives up a home run in back-to-back outings, and Midlands has taken a 7-3 lead here in the fourth inning, a five-run frame. That one hurts. First pitch to Leary. Hard ground ball into right, a base hit. Carpathios over to cut it off and hold Leary to a single. But Josh Mallett's getting hit hard on those last two. Missions did all the work in the top half of this inning to take the lead. With a three-run inning, Midland has responded back with five runs, and Midland had just one hit coming into this frame. Walks did not help. Caney gave out two walks to load the bases with nobody out, along with a single. And then the massive error, it was huge. Ground ball hit to the shortstop, Acuna. They could have turned two. Acuna bobbled on the transfer. Mission's got nobody. And since then, a sacrifice fly, a three-run homer, and a single for Cameron Leary. Midland's offense has been something else this week. Here's Brendan Malone. The set from Mallets. First pitch. Check swing. It gets away from Durfee. Leary will stay at first base. Didn't get a good read on it. Midland now has scored 48 runs in the series. 68 hits as a team. Fouled straight back. It's 1-1. It's only the fourth inning of this game. But that would be on average about 11 hits per game just right now. Crazy. Throw over to first, and it gets away from Mallets. Leary will head down to second with ease. And this inning for Josh Mallets really starting to unravel. He inherited a tough situation, no doubt, with the bases loaded, nobody out. But since then, trouble. Ever since that error, he just has not quite looked right. Mallett set. Pitch home. Swing and a miss.

Now it's looks and deals. Driven deep to left center field. On the run, Cunningham. And he'll track it down on the run. He'll fire into third base. Malone retired for the second out of the inning. That'll bring up the ninth batter of the frame, Devin Taylor.

Allens looks in, comes set. First pitch, swung on and missed.

0: Taylor walked and grounded out to second. Pitch home, hard up the middle, but right to the shortstop, Acuna, who sidearms the throw to first in time, and that ends the inning. Midland bats around. They score five runs, including a three-run homer by Casey Yamauchi. It's 7-3 Rockhounds as we head to the top of the fifth.
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0: 7-3 Midland as we go to the top of the fifth inning. First pitch, Tirso Ornelas misses for ball one. And the count 1-0. Pitch home, misses low, 2-0. Ornelas takes outside. Missions in need of base runners. Dealt a punch right there in the bottom of the fourth with five runs for Midland. They were down four runs at this point in the game yesterday. 3-0 pitch over for a strike, 3-1. They battled back and won the game 10-8. So it is far from out of the question. 10-9 was the final score yesterday. 3-1. Fastball a little bit low for ball four. Leadoff walk to Tirso Ornelas in the fifth inning. It's just been this type of series the last couple days. Neither team has felt like they're out of it. Neither team has quit, showing great resolve on the offensive side. Pitch in for a strike. Pitch home, Cunningham takes outside, 1-1.

0: Pitch driven down the right field line. Will it stay fair into the corner? It will not. Just foul. A lot of tail to it. Cunningham nearly had extra bases. Cunningham calls time, steps out. Five runs in the bottom of the fourth for Midland has given them a 7-3 lead. Johnson looks in. The 1-2. Chopper foul off the mask of Cole Kahn, and it ricochets into the seats just below us. What a strange ricochet. Johnson set, the 1-2, fouled straight back. Cunningham doing all he can to help the Missions build a rally. Midland had to go to their bullpen pretty early as well. 1-2 in the dirt, 2-2. 6.75 ERA for Johnson in 22 games, 24 innings, 18 strikeouts to 8 walks. Cunningham waving the bat around. Now settles, awaits the 1-2. Grounds one to third. Halter fields to second for one. Yamauchi turned to first. A double play. Second double play that Cunningham has hit into today. And just like that, there are two gone and the base is empty for Braden Carpathios. Carpathios singled his first time, also has flied out to center. First pitch to him. Fastball outside, 1-0. Jared Johnson, 25-year-old from Tupelo, Mississippi. Drafted out of high school by the Braves back in 2019. 1-0 pitch on the outside corner for a strike, and the count 1-1. Johnson delivers low. Johnson has a high-powered fastball. Can reach 99 with the heater. Sits about 96, 97. 2-1. High chopper over the mound to the shortstop, Bozer. Fields and throws to first to retire Carpathios. It's a three-batter inning in the fifth. Right off the five-run frame for Midland, exactly what the Rockhounds were looking for. 7-3 to the bottom half of the fifth inning.
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0: 7-3, Midlands in front. Bottom of the fifth inning, and the Missions turn to a new pitcher, their third of the game, and it's a double-A debut for the left-hander Jamie Hitz, 24-year-old from Webster, Texas, an eighth-round pick of the Padres last year out of Oklahoma. 14 games this year for Hitz, 13 of which came with IA Fort Wayne, and all 13 of those were starts. 57 and two-thirds innings, 50 strikeouts to 24 walks, a 5.31 ERA. But Hitz in a relief role in this one. First pitch coming to Cole Kahn. High, 1-0. Hit 6 foot, 192 pounds. The southpaw sets and delivers. Hard ground ball to third. Bobbled by Jackson. Recovers. Throws to first, and it gets away from Kahn. He will reach at first base. Took a turn initially. And then was able to scramble back with a head first slide. It appears that the Missions have made a defensive change. Catcher Chris Sargent Jr. has come in for Brendan Durfee, who was definitely beat up early in this game. Taking a couple of knocks, and I'm hoping that's not why this change was made, just giving Sargent some more time, but that's probably a product of it. 1-0. Breaking ball over for a strike.

Davis Diaz wiggles the bats, awaits, and takes inside. Jamie hits. Spent three seasons at Oklahoma. He was a reliever in 2025. Made 28 appearances there. 3.82 ERA. 1-1. Low. 2-1 the count. So plenty of experience working out of the bullpen, even though he was a starter in Fort Wayne this year. Big 12 All-Honorable Mention performer in his sophomore season in 2023. Pitched one season at Texas Tech prior to that. 2-1 home. Hard ground ball into right, a base hit. Down to second goes Cole Kahn. Davis Diaz with a knock. And more trouble for Mission's pitchers. And it's just been the story of the week. Hardly anybody on the San Antonio staff has been able to slow down the Rockhounds offense. Yesterday, Mission's finishing the game with some impressive bullpen work, really for the first time all week. Four innings of scoreless ball that allowed their team on the offensive side to get back in it. First pitch in the dirt gets away from Sargent. Racing for third is Kahn, and no throw. Down to second as the trail runner goes Diaz. Jamie hits a five-pitch mix as the infield comes in for the Missions. Time is called. First pitch, swung on and missed, and it's 0-1.

Halter walked and scored his last time. Long look in from hit. The pitch home. Grounded foul. 1-2. Hit tops out at 95 with his fastball. He'll use a four-seam and a two-seam. Also a slider, cutter, and changeup. The slider he throws the most of any pitch to left-handed batters. 1-2 to Halter. In the air to left, sending Murphy back, still back. Circles underneath, makes the catch just in front of the warning track. Tagging and scoring is Cole Kahn. Sacrifice fly for Colby Halter. And it's now 8-3.

0: 1-1. I was saying earlier that it's pretty amazing that the Missions have won two games in this series when you consider the amount of runs the Rockhounds have scored. They now have 49 runs in six games. Hits. 1-1. Hard ground ball at the middle. Off the mound. Diving stop. Hoffman to his feet. Throws to first. Got him. What a play from Wyatt Hoffman. An absolute web gem with some help on the scoop from Fabian at first base. Diaz down to third, as Hoffman is prone to do, pointing at Fabian, thanking him for his effort, but that was a brilliant play from Hoffman himself. First pitch, outside, 1-0 on Clark Elliott. The set, the 1-0. Outside, 1-1. Hit, set, the pitch. Curveball over for a strike, 2-1. Elliott has already walked, adding to his Texas League leading tally. The pitch, chop foul up the third baseline. Yes, it is foul. It almost came back fair, but it's foul ball. Down the third, Diaz, as he had already crossed home plates, assuming it was going to be fair. Clark Elliott slowly walking back to retrieve his bat from his teammate Casey Yamauchi. No urgency whatsoever. Lefty hit, looks in, comes set. 2-2 to Elliott. Swing and a miss for strike three. Good slider from Jamie Hitt, and he gets out of the jam. Rockhounds get one run here in the fifth inning. On to the sixth, it's 8-3, Rockhounds.
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8-3 as we go to the top of the sixth inning. Midland leads San Antonio. Albert Fabian into the box against the new pitcher, the right-hander Jay Dill. First pitch is grounded up the first baseline. It's going to stay fair. Dill fields barehand and throws it into center field. Fabian will reach it first. The second baseman, Yamauchi, did an amazing job to dive to his right and prevent that from going into the outfield. On the edge of the grass, he just dove as if he was fielding a ground ball. It was mighty impressive. We'll see how that's ruled for Fabian. And here's Acuna. First pitch, high, 1-0. Acuna appears to have gone to no batting gloves here for this at-bat. That's interesting. Singled his last time up. Pitch in the dirt, 2-0. Acuna yesterday with a couple of doubles, one an RBI double, has had a nice series. 2-0. Very high, 3-0. It's not been chasing out of the zone as much this week. Dill set the pitch on the inside corner for a strike. Now 3-1. Acuna had 3 walks on Friday. He's doing a good job getting on base in a variety of different ways. Pitch home. Fouled straight back. 3-2.

pitch. Fouled straight back again. It is funny to see Acuna with the no batting gloves. He's always got tons of gear with his elbow guard and shin guard, and they're always colorful. 3-2, off the fist into right for a base hit. Acuna's got his second knock of the night and his fourth in the last two games. We'll bring up Kai Murphy. But just seeing him with no batting gloves, it feels like there's something missing up there. He got jammed that time, but found a way to get it into right for a hit. First pitch to Kai Murphy, outside 1-0.

Murphy awaits and takes outside. Kai Murphy with a clutch two-run double in the fourth inning. That tied the game up at the time. Missions took a 3-2 lead into the top of the fourth. Midland had a five-run bottom half. They now lead it 8-3. Pitch is slashed foul and out of play. 2-1. Missions did trail by four runs early in yesterday's game. And so they're comfortable coming from behind. They're out hitting Midland 8-5, but two home runs by Casey Yamauchi. A big difference right now. Just an unlikely hero for Midland to this point. 2-1. Way inside. Nearly hits Murphy. 3-1 the count. This is exactly what you don't want if you're Midlands with a five-run lead. Murphy's going to get a good pitch to hit here. 3-1. No, he doesn't. It's way inside for ball four. And the bases are loaded with nobody out. And Javi Guerra, the pitching coach, out for the mound visit. I think this is a good idea. You just cannot afford, if you're the Rockhounds, to give out a base runner like that.

0: chance for the Missions to get right back into this game. Wyatt Hoffman, the batter. They trail by five, but we've seen how quickly that can change this week. Yesterday, a 10-9 final score. First pitch in for a strike. It's 0-1 on Hoffman. The pitch outside. Jay Dill, tall right-hander. The Missions have already seen him in this series, and seems like they're picking up on his stuff a little bit more as a result. 1-1. High, 2-1. Fastball at 95. Enticing, but Hoffman laid off. Fabian at third, Acuna at second, Murphy at first. 2-1. Hard ground ball to third, scooped up by Halter to second for one. Yamauchi double clutches, throws to first, not in time. Hoffman beats it out. In to score Fabian, it's 8-4 as Acuna heads down to third base. The double clutch cost Casey Yamauchi and the Rockhounds from getting a double play. Runners at the corners, one gone, and now Chris Sargent Jr. up for his first at-bat of the game. Came in to replace Brendan Durfee defensively. First pitch, low and outside, it's 1-0. Sargent Jr. played yesterday, had an RBI single. It's part of that 10-9 victory. Pitch, hard ground ball to short, bobbled by Boser, flipped to second, not in time. Had so much trouble getting it out of his glove, and eventually it cost him. Acuna scores, Hoffman safe at second, Sargent on at first, and the defensive mistakes from both teams really impacting things here. Boser got excited about turning two, and they don't get anybody. He initially bobbled, recovered, and thought that he was going to be able to flip in time. First pitch to Jackson, fouled straight back, 0-1. But then a second issue, getting it out of his glove. And Hoffman able to beat it, even though Boser was right by second base. Pitch, grounded up the middle. Boser passed him into center for a hit. Here comes Hoffman to the plate. And the Missions, once again, rallying from down big. So much fight in this team. This week, they have just scratched and clawed their way back into games time and time again. It is something else. Trailing by five coming into this inning. They've scored three runs and made it 8-6 here in the sixth inning. That's all for Jay Dill. We'll have another pitching change as San Antonio continues to fight here on Sunday afternoon. We'll tell you more about the new arm when we come back on KKYX.
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0: New pitcher is Will Johnston. He fires the first pitch outside to Tirso Ornelas. 1-0 the count in this 8-6 game. The pitch outside 2-0. Midland had taken a 5-run advantage going into this frame, but 3 runs home for San Antonio to get right back in it, as they did last night, fighting hard. 2-0 outside 3-0. Defensive mistakes really costing Midland, and San Antonio has taken advantage. Now Ornelas, we'll see if he gets a green light on 3-0. He takes on the outside corner for a strike, 3-1. Will Johnston, 25-year-old from Grapevine, Texas. 13th round pick of the A's out of Texas A&M. The pitch. High for ball 4, he walked him. And the bases are loaded here in the sixth inning.

0: a wild, wild couple of innings. Midland batted around to score five in the fourth, added a run in the fifth. Missions have scored three here in the sixth. There's only one out, and all of a sudden they've got the tying run in scoring position. Johnston set, first pitch, swing and a miss. Good change of pace to get Cunningham out in front. Count 0-1. Johnston will throw his slider a ton. The pitch, high, 1-1. Throws it 60% of the time to left-handers. It's his secondary pitch to righties. Working out of the windup, the 1-1. In the dirt, great block from Kahn to keep Sargent at third base. Cunningham, the eighth batter of the inning. Missions are out hitting Midland 9-5 here. The pitch home. Swing and a miss. Cunningham frustrated. He's out in front of that breaking ball once again. Sargent at third, Jackson at second, Ornelas at first. 2-2 home. Another great block from Kahn. Count now full, 3-2. If Johnson can't find the strike zone, a run comes in for San Antonio. Johnson kicks, deals. Driven to deep right center field. Leary on the run. He's not going to get there. It one hops off the wall. Sargent scores. Jackson scores. Here comes Tirso. He scores into third base with a bases clearing triple. It's Jake Cunningham. And the Missions have taken a 9-8 lead here in the sixth inning. Unbelievable. A six-run top of the sixth inning to take the advantage. Cunningham shooting one the opposite way to right center field. Coming through in the big spot. First pitch to Carpathios. And a balk is called. Oh, my goodness. Cunningham will score. It's 10-8 in the sixth inning. This is something else. Absolutely incredible what we've seen the last couple days. Pitch to Carpathios, slashed foul and out of play. Midland had a four-run lead last night early in the game. They led by five here going into this inning. The 0-1 at the knees for a strike, 0-2. Seven runs in this sixth inning to take a 10-8 lead. The pitch home, swing and a miss. Carpathios fooled by the breaking ball. And finally, another out here in this inning. Al Albert Fabian coming up for the second time in the frame. He reached on an error to get it all started. First pitch, popped up, foul behind home. And that'll get out of play. Despite the Mission's pitching struggles, the offense the last three games has lived up to the task. The The 0-1. Off the fist, past the mound, charged by the shortstop, Boser. Fields on the run and throws in time to get Fabian. What an inning. Truly, what an inning. 7 runs for San Antonio. They bring 10 batters to the plates. They take a 10-8 lead into the bottom of the 6th inning.
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0: Bottom of the 6th inning, it's 10-8 San Antonio. 7 runs in the top half of this inning to take the lead. And now Jamie Hitt facing Casey Yamauchi, who's already got 2 home runs today. First pitch, strike at the knees, it's 0-1. What an absurd game this has been. Midland led 8-3 going into the 6th inning. Now San Antonio in front. Long way to go, however. The 0-1 is chopped foul back to the screen. 0-2. Yamauchi's driven in 5 runs. And a 2-run homer in the 3rd, 3-run homer in the 4th. We've seen on 3 straight days some of the wilder games you'll see all season. Hit set in the 0-2. Chopper over the mound. The second baseman fielding on the run. Throws to first in time. Wyatt Hoffman, another brilliant play. Made one going to his right with a dive. Last inning, this time stays on his feet, throws across his body, and gets some help on another scoop from Fabian. Excellent defense. Here's Cameron Leary. First pitch from Hitt. Pass ball a little bit high. It's 1-0. Leary singled in the 4th inning. A different game it was then. The 1-0 pitch. Low, 2-0. Of course, Josh Mallett's out of the game after he'd given up the 3-run homer. Now the Missions lead. Hit, deals. High, 3-0. The set, the pitch, strike at the knees, 3-1. With Hitt having been a starter all season, using him in a relief role here, you can count on him to help you out a lot. get through a number of innings, and that's what the Missions are counting on. 3-1 is outside for ball four. One out walk to Cameron Leary. Bring up Brendan Malone. Hit just through his 25th pitch. He has gone an inning and a third to this point. It's different coming out of the bullpen, but still. First pitch to Malone outside, 1-0. It has gone at least six innings four times this year, including his last time out with Fort Wayne on July 5th. 6-2 run frames. Big lead for Leary at first. 1-0 pitch. Off the inside. 2-0 the count. 6-2 run innings back in June. 6 2/3 on May 31st. Theoretically, Hitt could try to finish this game. Leary goes. Pitch in for a strike. Throw down to second base. Tag applied. They got him. Just like that, out number two. An excellent throw from Chris Sargent behind the plates. Leary is very tough to throw out. The Missions doing it right there. Leary is now 31 for 38 on stolen bases. The pitch outside, 3-1. Hit, comes set. The pitch. Chop foul off the facing of the Missions dugout. With the way that this series started, Midland taking three games in a row in dominant fashion, to think that San Antonio could get out of this ballpark with a split is a huge deal. And there's a long way to go in this game. But what the offense has done to offset the pitching struggles over the weekend, truly impressive. Hit set. Payoff pitch. Line drive, base hit right center field. Cunningham over to cut it off. Brendan Malone has a two-out single. Here's Devin Taylor with all the work to take the lead in the top half of this inning. It's still only a two-run advantage because Missions trail by five going into it. Hit readies. First pitch to Taylor. Dips down low and the count 1-0. Lefty-on-lefty matchup. Deals outside, 2-0 on Devin Taylor. Way outside. 3-0 hit is nowhere near the strike zone all of a sudden. Wanting to be careful with Devin Taylor, who is 0-for-2 with a walk today. You don't want to give out free base runners with the lead. The pitch. Line drive, base hit right center field. That's going to roll for a while. Cunningham over to cut it off. Malone set to round third to the plate. The throw home is not in time. It gets out of the glove of Sargent. Down to third base on the throw goes Devin Taylor. It's a 10-9 game. And the tying run is now 90 feet away. It looked like Sargent with a swipe tag was going to get Malone at the plate. It was a good throw from Wyatt Hoffman. It was one that sent Sargent up the third base line, but it almost ended up being perfect because of where the runner Malone was. But Sargent just couldn't hold on to the ball. It skipped out of his glove as he was attempting the tag. And so Malone comes in to score. Should be a double for Taylor, and an advance to third on that throw. It was one that looked like it might just be a single, but it was hit hard enough that it just kept rolling and rolling into right center. And so it took a while for Cunningham to get over there and cut it off. It is a double for Devin Taylor. Swinging away on 3-0 and cashing in. First pitch to Cole Kahn. Roped down the left field line. Foul. And it's 0-1. This game full of twists and turns. Just never know where it's going to go at this point. The 0-1 from hits. Chop foul. 0-2 now on Cole Kahn. It tried to preserve the lead, at least for the moment. The 0-2 upstairs, 1-2 the count. Kahn has walked, singled, and grounded into a double play. Hits pitch. Fouled out of play down the right field line. Double by Devin Taylor has driven in Brendan Malone here in this inning. It looked like Chris Sargent Jr. had a chance to tag out Brendan Malone. Just couldn't hold on to the ball. The set, the 1-2. Hard ground ball to third, scooped up by Jackson. Throws on to first in time. Nice play from Ryan Jackson to keep the lead intact. RBI double by Devin Taylor makes this a 10-9 Missions lead as we go on to the seventh inning.
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0: 10-9, San Antonio in front. Crazy game as we go to the seventh. Diego Barrera, the new pitcher for Midland. First pitch to Acuna, outside 1-0. Left-hander Barrera, 26-year-old from Fontana, California. It's in the L.A. area. 1-0. Line drive, shallow right center field. Over is Elliott, and he'll track it down chest high.
11: One gone. .620 ERA for Barrera this year in 24 2/3 innings. 27 strikeouts to 15 walks. Opponents hitting .290 against him. Here's Kai Murphy. Drops a bunt down the third baseline. Charged by Halter, and he has no play. Kai Murphy will reach it first on the bunt single. Halter kind of got... in the way of Diego Barrera, or vice versa, because both were trying to go for that ball, and as Halter fielded it, Barrera was kind of right there, so there was no real attempt to be able to make that throw. Don't think they would have gotten Murphy anyway, but miscommunication. First pitch to Wyatt Hoppen is driven down the right field line, foul. It's 0-1. Hoffman 0-3, the pitch, swing and a miss, 0-2. Reached on a fielder's choice and scored his last time in the sixth. A 7-run sixth inning has accounted for 7 of the 10 Mission's runs today. The 0-2, swing and a miss. Three-pitch strikeout for Diego Barrera. Two gone here in the seventh inning. Now Chris Sargent Jr. to the plate. Barrera set the first pitch. Low, and it's 1-0. Sargent Jr. with his second at bat of the game. Replaced Brendan Durfee halfway through. It just swung on and missed. 1-1 the count. Reached on a fielder's choice in the sixth inning. Came around to score one of those 7 runs. Also picked up an RBI on the ground ball he hit into. 1-1. Takes strike 2 called on the outside corner. Midland's got a run back. They trail by just 1 here in the seventh inning. Barrera comes set. The pitch. Chop foul. Barrera deals. Swing and a miss for strike 3. Chris Sargent Jr. set down. 2 strikeouts for Barrera in a scoreless 7th inning. Stretch time here in Midland. It's 10-9 San Antonio.
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11: Cedric Franco, the new pitcher for the Missions, as we go to the bottom of the seventh inning. 10-9, San Antonio in front, trying to secure a series split with the Midland Rockhounds this week. Davis Diaz followed by Colby Halter and Bobby Bozer. Franco comes set. First pitch to Diaz. Fastball on the outer half for a strike and the count 0-1. The 0-1 pitch, high and inside, it's 1-1.

The 1-1. High, 2-1. Franco looks in. And he deals. Fouled straight back. 2-2 on Davis Diaz. Franco was the hero on Friday night. Did give up a double, inheriting a couple runners on base, but escaped a bases-loaded one-out jam with a one-run lead, and then pitched a 1-2-3 ninth. 2-2, ground ball up the middle right to the shortstop. Acuna bobbles it and has no play. Oh, man. I'm not sure what is going on the infield dirt right now, but both teams are really struggling to field ground balls cleanly. It seemed like maybe a tricky hop as it skipped up on Acuna as he was fielding it, but man, it has been a challenge out there. That is the seventh error of the game. Seventh combined. First pitch in for a strike to Colby Halter. It's 0-1. The 19 runs, a big story, but that maybe even more so. Pitch outside. It's 1-1. Franco looks in, deals, line drive up the middle. The second baseman, Hoffman, fields, flips to Acuna, fires to first in time, double play. And just like that, the error is no problem. Two out, base is empty here in the seventh inning.

0: Here's Bobby Bozer now. Broncos first pitch. Slider over for a strike. It's 0-1. It tends to be that the game before the All-Star break has some weird, weird stuff going on for a number of different reasons. This game has been no different. The 0-1. Check swing and going around is Bozer, 0-2. A lot of people's minds are on other things, understandably so. Getting away to see family, friends for a few days, and so that can lead to some odd games, and this has definitely been odd. Pitch clock violation assessed to Cedric Franco. Count now 1-2 on Bozer. Franco set the pitch inside 2-2. Franco deals. Swing and a miss for strike three. Fastball up in the zone, blown by Bozer. It turns into a three-batter inning in the seventh for Franco, who appears to have really found a rhythm. We'll go to the top of the eighth. It's 10-9 San Antonio.
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0: 10-9, Missions, as we head to the eighth inning. Missions trying to secure a series split with the Midland Rock Hounds. They're six outs away from doing so. First pitch to Ryan Jackson, misses outside, it's 1-0. Midland's turning to A.J. Causey here as his pitch is swung on and missed. 1-1. Six pitchers have been used by Midland. Fortunately, with the All-Star break, you can empty your bullpen as that's a chopper to shortstop. Bozer fields. Sidearms to throw to first in time. Jackson retired for the first out. Both teams getting that luxury.

0: First pitch outside to Tirso Ornelas, and the count 1-0. Pitch outside. Tirso has been on base 4 times. He's 2-for-2 with 2 walks. Pitch over for a strike, and it's 2-1. Lots of contributors to the Mission's success offensively today and in the last 3 games. Ornelas takes outside now 3-1. The set, the pitch home. Fouled out of play. 3-2 now. You'd love to get another run. This Midland team feels like they're going to score again. 3-2, little pop-up into shallow left coming on, and it's a base hit in front of Taylor. Tirso Ornelas, another bloop hit. Usually hits the ball hard. Today, he's gotten some help, but he's 3-for-3 with a couple of walks. Been on base 5 times. First pitch in for a strike to Jake Cunningham, and it's 0-1. Pitch, line drive, shallow center field. Leary racing in, still in with a dive, makes the catch. Two gone here in the 8th inning. Excellent play from Leary. That was the difference between the Ornelas pop-up and the Cunningham one, is Leary's speed, his great defensive prowess. Braden Carpathio's the batter. First pitch, ground ball right to the second baseman, Yamauchi, who lobs a throw to first, weirdly, for out number 3. 10-9, San Antonio in front. We'll go to the bottom of the 8th inning here in Midland.
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0: Bottom of the 8th inning, San Antonio leading 10-9. Crazy, crazy game here in Midland. Jock Franco back to the mound. He'll face the bottom of the Rock Hounds order. Clark Elliott's leading off. First pitch. Outside 1-0.

0: Elliott awaits the 1-0. Line drive to left field. On the run over Murphy. He'll make the catch. One gone here in the eighth. Missions are five outs away from a series split.
1: Now batting number 10, Casey Yamauchi.
0: And it's now Casey Yamauchi. Yamauchi has homered twice, has five RBIs today. Gotta be careful with him. First pitch. Slider over for a strike and the count 0-1. The set. And the pitch. Fastball outside. Count even now at 1. Yamauchi chops one foul, 1-2.

Franco sets the pitch. Line drive foul down the right field line. A late swing for Yamauchi. But he almost had extra bases, and he knows it. Tapping the bat at the plates in frustration. Very different feel in the crowd today in this tight game. The last couple nights, the Midland crowd was super into it. Just not many people here today. 1-2. Line drive down the left field line. That is down for a base hit in front of Murphy. Yamauchi, a wide turn at first, but he will stay there and settle for a one-out single here in the eighth inning. The tying run is aboard in front of Cameron Leary.

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2: To look Yamauchi back to first, at least show him that he's paying attention. Big lead once again. 2-2. Fouled straight back. Yamauchi started and stopped that time. There is action in the San Antonio bullpen. Looks like two arms throwing at the moment. Bronco readies. The pitch popped up. Third base side. Will it be playable? It will not. Larry will live to see another pitch. He has forced this into a 7-pitch at bat here. A hot day in Midland. Mission's trying to head to the All-Star break on high notes. Pitch is driven to right center field. Jake Cunningham ranging over, looking up into the sky, makes the catch in medium deep. And there's two gone. Now Brendan Malone with a runner at first here in the eighth.

0: Bronco looks in and comes set. First pitch. Malone, hard ground ball to short. Fielded by Acuna, goes the short way, and that ends the inning. Cedric Franco works around the one-out single. The Missions are three outs away from a series split. They lead it 10-9 as we head to the ninth inning.
1: Can you picture green grass, a blue sky, and a pearly white baseball? 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The Missions will wear one-of-a-kind Crayola-themed jerseys, which will be auctioned off after the game. The sky will also be painted with an unforgettable post-game show. The first pitch is at 7:05. 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
0: Missions leading 10-9 as we head to the top of the ninth inning. The finale before the All-Star break has brought all sorts of craziness. And getting out of Midland with the series split would just be massive for this group. Albert Fabian leading off. First pitch is swung on and missed. It's 0-1. New pitcher for Midland is the right-hander J.J. Goss. The seventh pitcher of the day.

0: Pitch home. Slashed foul. Magdich, Johnson, Dill, Johnston, Barrera, Causey, and Goss. The group of seven. The 0-2 foul tip back to the screen. Three scoreless innings to begin for Magdich. And then a scoreless fifth, a scoreless seventh, and a scoreless eighth. The 0-2. Swing and a miss. Fabian down on strikes for out number one. Brings up Francisco Acuna. You'd look at that and think, well, the Missions must not be doing much offensively. And you'd be wrong, because they scored three in the fourth and seven in the sixth, all in two innings. But who cares? It's got them three outs away from a victory. First pitch to Acuna. Foul tip back to the screen, and it's 0-1. Out of the windup, the pitch inside. The big moment in the game, the three-run triple from Jake Cunningham. That was in that seven-run sixth. And it gave the Missions a 9-8 lead. Acuna grounds one to second base. Yamauchi fields, lobs the throw to first in time. Two gone here in the ninth. Now Kai Murphy. In the bottom of the ninth inning, Midland will have the top of their order due up. It's 2-3-4 in Taylor, Kahn, and Diaz. First pitch to Murphy. Inside, 1-0. Murphy's got a couple hits, including a two-run double. It was in the fourth inning. The 1-0. Breaking ball over for a strike. 1-1 the count. Pitch driven to center field. Leary ranging back. Circles underneath. Puts it away. 1-2-3 ninth inning for J.J. Goss. The last chance coming up for Midland in the bottom of the ninth. The Missions holding on to a 10-9 lead.
1: All aboard the Hogwarts Express. On Saturday, July 18th, Wolf Stadium transforms into a wizarding world of baseball for Harry Potter Night. The San Antonio Missions will take the field in one-of-a-kind Harry Potter jerseys auctioned off to benefit the Down Syndrome Association of South Texas. And after the game, prepare for a post-game sky show that's pure magic. No matter your Hogwarts house, this is a night you won't want to miss. First pitch at 7:05.
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0: Ten to nine, bottom of the ninth inning. Francis Pena coming in to pitch for the Missions. 25-year-old making his 26th appearance of the year. 3.22 ERA in 36 and a third innings. 48 strikeouts to 29 walks, and opponents hitting just 200 against him. Devin Taylor, the batter. Taylor followed by Kahn and Diaz in the Rock Hounds order. The set from Pena. The first pitch. High chopper to second base. Hoffman fields on the backhand. Lobs a throw to first in time. One pitch and one out here in the ninth inning. The pitching down the stretch, despite all the offense, has been crucial in closing out back-to-back one-run victories. The Missions are two outs away from a third straight in that category. Cole Kahn steps in. First pitch. Popped up behind home. Sargent back for a look, and it's out of play. Coming in, Pena had allowed just two earned runs in his last 12 innings. It's a 1.50 ERA with 13 strikeouts. He has found a groove with his command. One or fewer walks in his last seven outings. The pitch way inside, just as I say that. Kahn has scored a couple of runs tonight. He's drawn a walk. The 1-1 pitch. Swing and a miss. 1-2. Fastball at 96 from Pena. Kahn steps back in. Pena looks in. Now comes set. The pitch home. Driven to center field. Cunningham has plenty of room as he ranges back. Looks up and makes the catch. Two gone in the ninth inning.
7: Here comes the State Farm agent. Show us the number 16.
0: Davis Diaz, the batter. Pena looking for his second save of the 2026 season. And on the verge, the Missions of three straight one-run wins. The set, the first pitch to Diaz. Fastball over for a strike at 97 and the count 0-1. San Antonio trying to pull within two games of Midland heading into the All-Star break. Putting him right within striking distance. The 0-1 fouled out of play down the right field line, and it is 0-2.

0: Pena looks in, comes set. And now the 0-2 outside with a fastball, just missed. A 7-run sixth inning turned a 5-run deficit into a 2-run lead for the Missions. They hold a 1-run lead right now with 2 strikes and 2 outs in the ninth inning. 1-2 pitch. Foul out of play. The Midland offense has been incredible in this series. They've scored 50 runs. There's a chance they're going to have to settle for a series split. 1-2. On the outside corner, strike 3. He got him, and the ball game is over. The Missions win it 10-9, and they earn a series split with the Rockhounds after 3 straight victories. 3 straight 1-run wins. Just amazing. 10 runs, 12 hits, 4 errors for the Missions. 9 runs, 8 hits, 3 errors for Midland. Time of the game, 2 hours and 50 minutes. This Missions team showed so much fight, so much resolve in this series, and they are just 2 games behind Midland going into the All-Star break. We'll be right back with the Missions postgame show to recap this one. Your final score, Missions 10, Rockhounds 9.
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1: It's time for the San Antonio Missions postgame show. A recap of the just concluded Missions game and a complete rundown of the Texas League and Major League scoreboards. Now let's head back to the ballpark.
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0: Welcome to the Missions postgame show. What a dramatic game that was. 3 straight 1-run wins for the Missions. They win it by a final score of 10-9. We saw 20 combined hits, 7 combined errors, a very strange game, but the Missions are thrilled to come out of this week with a series split. We'll talk more about it in just a second here. We'll check some scores first. In the Texas League, all but one game has gone final. Arkansas leading Amarillo 2-1. That game has been finalized after six innings as of just now. Arkansas with a 3-1 win over, Springfield with a 3-1 win over Tulsa. And Wichita defeats Northwest Arkansas 8-5. Frisco has a 10-3 lead over Corpus Christi. That's the only game still going, and that is in the bottom of the sixth. Lake Elsinore and Rancho Cucamonga just getting underway in Southern California. Oklahoma City shuts out El Paso 8-0, and Fort Wayne picks up a 9-1 win over West Michigan. The Padres, meanwhile, wrapping up their pre-All-Star break slate. They lead 3-1 over the Toronto Blue Jays in the top of the third inning. So let's get to this crazy game. It was no runs for the first two innings. Then Midland took a 2-0 lead in the bottom of the third on a two-run homer by Casey Yamauchi. And the Missions responded right back. A two-run double for Kai Murphy. RBI single by Brendan Durfee made it 3-2. And then what you thought was going to be the big moment in the game, a five-run fourth inning for Midland. An error by Acuna that allowed one run to score, then a sacrifice fly made it 4-3 Midland, and then a three-run homer, the big blow, Yamauchi's second home run of the game. And it was a 7-3 lead for Midland at that point. They added on with a sacrifice fly in the fifth to make it 8-3. And you're thinking, well, this is going to be tough to climb out of. Missions had other plans. A seven-run sixth inning. Defensive mistakes costing Midland early in the inning. Runs scored on fielder's choice and then an error. RBI single by Ryan Jackson made it 8-6. And then the big moment was the bases-clearing triple by Jake Cunningham that made it 9-8 San Antonio. Cunningham scored from third with Carpathios at the plate on a balk. The last run that ended up being scored in this game was an RBI double by Devin Taylor in the bottom of the sixth inning. After that, the Mission's bullpen did an excellent job shutting the door. Cedric Franco, two scoreless innings. He's come up with two huge outings this weekend. And then Francis Pena picking up his second save of the year with a scoreless ninth. A sloppy game featuring seven errors, but a huge win for the Missions, and they're now just two back of the first-place Rockhounds going into the All-Star break. Yes, it was early in the second half, but a crucial series because if Midland had gone on to take five of six, you're looking at a five- or six-game hole in this division race, and instead, San Antonio is right within striking distance, now a break to go home to family and friends, and they'll now have a chance with 51 to play to really make a playoff push, starting with nine games at home, nine games in a row at the Wolf, and first pitch on Friday at 7:05 against the Corpus Christi Hooks following the four-day All-Star break. Definitely come out and see your Missions. They love your support. It is an amazing atmosphere that we can create at the Wolf, so make sure you come out and join us for those nine games the rest of July. But for now, have a great rest of your Sunday. Have a great Monday, Tuesday, Wednesday, and Thursday. And we will see you on Friday night in San Antonio. I am Jordy Feeplatt saying so long from Momentum Bank Ballpark here on the Permian Basin.
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